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0: 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Tony White. His choice in music. The best there is.
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7 p.m. tomorrow night. Great music, man. And them guys, they can play all type of music. So, Kaka Iso. Tony White. Lovers Song, Lovers Rock, Reggae, you name it. Check out OJ's Beach Bar tomorrow night, 7 p.m. Great atmosphere, food, music, the whole works. Good night to the crew down at Dennis Beach Bar down at Fry's Round South. Tell them to say good night to Creole Villa Round South. Not to get in the man.

All right, to Michael Camacho, Mrs. Camacho, young Mrs. Camacho locked in. Good night to Margaret, Edmund, Kim, Jackie, Monica, and Tasha. Michelle Perkins, good night to Claudette.

It's said John Subiris. Good night to YB and GB. No sleeping this Saturday. Get a radio. Night to the man Skilton. Good night to the crew over there, the Civil Line and Supermarket. They're now open. Arlie, Miranda, and the staff. They're well stocked. Good night to the crew over there. Atlee the Freitas, the crew over there, Batch Engineering. Folks over there, General Insurance, Mr. Peter Blanchard, Shelley, and the staff. To the crew down there, Mike Zulu over there, Pulpit Street. Remember, can get your gold, silver clean. We mend, we fix. We also make ID bracelets, silver, gold, our mix. So check out Mike Zulu over there in Pulpit Street.

Ratchet Pan and the crew over there, the A-team on the mud over there in Potters. Good night to the crew over there. Dr. Mashu restaurant over the Caribbean Cinema. 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So if you go into the cinema, you just go and check them out. Good night to Charlie X and Lee P. Ching. Good night to Mr. Pete Abram, Luther Lee.

The line to the man punching. Hayden. Touching the crew over to the pitch fast and Jonas and Company. Line to the crew over the M&M 24 hour service station. Touching the crew over there. Neighbor for Life with Joe Mason. See you soon. Mr. and Mrs. Scotland. Long time I heard Miss Scotland Vice. To Mr. Carter Wiltshire.

Michael Moses say over there, most heavy duty renters over there in Pickett. And the folks over there, Shell Beach Marina Restaurant and Bar, we're up for Wednesdays to Saturdays. Check out our happy area in the afternoons. It's the future, taking no prisoners tonight, especially DJs on this route. None.

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4: 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Remember, when we deliver, you can pay us a little done, you know? Check out the Shell Beach Marina. We open from Wednesdays until Saturdays, and our happy hour begins in the afternoon. Touch the crew over there, most heavy duty rentals over there in Pickett. You're looking at backhoe, excavator, chuck, the bulldozer.

I'm going to drop this one to you early. Coming soon to Liberty Radio. It's going to be one of the greatest countdowns of all times. The musical chic 150 iconic hits from around the world. And when I say iconic, it means one of the biggest songs ever made. A song can be a hit in 30 years ago, come number.

0: might be a colleague. Let me give you a good example.
1: Like that roadman from Long Kitchen, I move you till you drop.
0: Frank Sinatra and his daughter had a number one song in the 60s.
1: Sunshine.
0: And he had a bigger song, Strangers in the Night, which was number one.
1: It's never sweet as when I kiss you.
0: Throughout the years, they play, but not much. But then, My Way never reached number one in the Billboard 100. And I tell you, the Billboard is the mother chart. When you hit Billboard Top 40, you know, some artists never reach the Billboard. And they're big artists like the R&B and so. But the Billboard is the mother chart. When you hit the Billboard, you're big. Even the 100 song on Billboard is big. Frank Sinatra, My Way, never peak at number one. And throughout the passage of time, that song has become his biggest iconic hit. And he never reached number one. That is the power of music. It's the songs that can endure the passage of time. This is one.
2: Right.
0: And you're going to be in a few reggae, going to be in there in a calypso. When they say calypso, it must be the big ones in reggae. And I'm telling you, when they say iconic hits, from number 150, it's going to be iconic to number one. So you know, this countdown is going to be one with a difference. Songs that are going to blow you away. You're going to want to wait. This song never, but as I said, a song can be popular in the 50s and just dead out in the 60s. And you have a song. Let me give you another good example. Even the kids, they're gonna never hear the song. If you play the Archies, which was the number one song in America in 1969, if you play the song for the Archies, oh sugar, oh honey, honey, even kids today will have to move because that song is iconic. That song can be played in the next 50 years and you still have to move to it because it's iconic. And this is where you prove a song. Not because it was number one 30 years ago. They have songs that never reach the top 40 and has become bigger hits in today's time. So it's songs that can endure the passage of time. Some song dead after.

Now, this is iconic. You play this another 100 years, you still have to move and dance. This one is an iconic hit. They don't make them like they used to.

saying kiss to sister Janice. Janice and PJ down there in Ibiza, they are locked in. That's what I'm saying. Coming soon to Liberty Radio. It's gonna be a countdown of countdowns. The Musical Sheiks, 150 iconic hits from around the world, which includes reggae, kaiso, instrumental, R&B and American hip-hop. Oh, yes. And I'm going to give you a modern day. Iconic hit. Man, when I play a song on the Market Street, kids, everyone passing, it's a song you must react to. And this is one of the, to me, one of the best modern day songs for the last 30 years. And believe you me, you're going to agree with me, because it's a song that will move the old, the young, and the in-between. Something about that song will definitely enjoy the passage of time. It's coming up next. Just going to give you insight to how huge this countdown is going to be. I've done a lot of great countdowns, but I believe this one will definitely be in the top three. But believe you me, my biggest countdown in history was 1989 when I did Chart Shirt 100 hits for the first time. That was the talk of Antigua and Barbuda for years. Can you remember 1989? A classic, vintage. The late great explainer out of Trinidad and Tobago. He has made a lot of great hits. Another one is a beautiful song, Rasmus, the explainer.

Please don't. Don't hurt me, girl. Sound of the Man Hathaway. Don't hurt me. Believe you me, if you're walking down the road, you just have to react to this song. These are the kind of music that will endure every 10 years. Like from the 50s, 60s, 70s coming right.

time they came out, like it might be a war, and somebody bring out a song about war, and because of that, you get number afterwards. It might be a year of a slang or something happened that year, and the song became a hit, but after passage of time, no, can't make it. Give a listen to the upcoming song. This is what I tell you, it's going to be a countdown with a difference. Every song, you must can explain why is it vintage. Songs that will endure the passage of time. Next 50 years, give a listen to this one. Oh yes, ABBA, Dancing Queen.

gave you an example. Nancy Sinatra and Frank Sinatra had a number one song in the 60s named Something Stupid. And he had the number one song for the year in America. That was the number one song in America on the Billboard 100. Strangers in the Night. And as I said, My Way never reached in the top 15. And with those two number one songs in the 60s, if you ask which is his biggest iconic hit, it's gonna be My Way. What My Way has done through the passage of time, he's become more familiar with people around the world than his number one hit. So this is how the cookie crumbles. You have to know the music, you have to know the time. And you have to know a song has become the biggest hit. Doesn't have to be a number one song at that time. But if you ask, if you go to any karaoke, My Way dominates karaoke anywhere you go around the world. You better believe it. So number one proves sometimes, yes, number one song make money because of the number one on a billboard. But throughout the years, man, some songs just become bigger and more iconic than the number one hits. Like My Way. Another evergreen. One that would definitely be under countdown. Another evergreen. One that would definitely be under countdown. Sound of ABBA. One goes to Sir Kirtley Ambrose, one of your favorite artists, ABBA.

from yours truly. And I've done a lot, but believe you me, my 150 iconic hits will be up there in the top 3.

The Bee Gees. A Blast from the Past. 1978 to be exact. Now we move from one iconic hit to another. The Police. This was the number one song that year. Every breath you take, every vow you break, I'll be watching you. They don't make them like they used to.

My sister's locked in, Margaret and Edmund. The upcoming song. I remember in 98, she was sleeping. It was about 8:30 in the morning. My mother called me and wake me up and tell me, Tony, Atlee on the phone. Well, Atlee's the guy that teach me how to play music from Chic Hi-Fi. You know, I'm up there from Batch Engineering. Well, he's the original Chic. And he called me the morning. He said, Tony, put on ZDK. Put on ZDK. I listen to this love song. It's one of the greatest loves. And look, I'm telling you, Atlee know music. I'll tell you, he the one that coach me, teach me how to play music in this right sequence. You know, play fast and slow and a jump one. You play music like you're making love. Fast and the goal, you know? And he called me, tell me, and today, he proved me right. He proved that this is one of the greatest love song. It's a bit weird, you know, it's a weird song when you watch the video. And also reaching out a billion views. I'm telling you. And she died this year. I'm telling you, this countdown is going to be a countdown of all hits, iconic hits, 150 of them. Oh, yes! Oh, yes! Boy, this song, let me shed a tear. This song is awesome. Total eclipse of the heart.

Whenever I hear this song, it always make me shed a tear. Reminiscing the days of the Ritz nightclub, record seat of Jolly Roger office. Now when you hear this song, see so many people who have gone to the great beyond, who are enjoying themselves at the Ritz nightclub between 83, 84, 85. I'm telling you, a lot of folks, friends. Oh, yes. When you're a nightclub DJ and you know all them party goers who are there every weekend, people that, you know, you see dancers, break dancers.

43 years ago today. Can you imagine when this one came out? How many friends and loved ones, family, they've lost throughout the passage of times. Sometimes that's the power of the music. Bring back great memories, a few bad ones. The memories will always linger on when you hear a classic like this. And she eventually passed this year, Bonnie Tyler. And remember, this one kept Air Supply from reaching number one. This was number one for 3 weeks. Air Supply, Making Love Out of Nothing At All, was number two for 3 weeks. When Bonnie Tyler moved from one to two, they moved from two to three. They never reached the number one spot with that song. And how ironic is the same writer and producer did both songs. I don't know, they're a bit similar. A lady just called me and said, Tony, please give me another one that will be on your countdown, another classic. Well, this one also reached a billion listeners. Give a listen to this one, another classic. Son of Toto, Africa. Oh, gosh, they don't make them like they used to. Songs that will definitely endure the passage of time.

Tony. You've been playing the songs from the 70s and the 80s. So why you don't play one from the 60s? Well, well, well, this is the last one. Yeah, I want to hear the whole countdown tonight. Posthumous. That's the name of the some individual who have died. And his song has reached number one after he died. Otis Redding was the first singer to have done that, to reach the number one song on Billboard posthumous after he died. Give a listen to a classic.

0: 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And yes, call me at 776-0798, okay? 776-0798.
1: 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Call a man of honesty and integrity. I mean him, John, at 723-1143. And all your

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gonna be a lot of work, but to put them songs in the right places, you're gonna get some reggae, some calypso instrumental music, maybe a few jazz, but it's gonna be a historical countdown, believe you me. 150 of the most iconic hits throughout the years from around the world.

Man is when you don't work hard, you can't get paid. When things get out of hand, people blame you. And with people who have power, try to close your door. And they try to close all the doors because they have the power. So they don't want to get in the light, they don't want to get out. Sometimes in life, you watch all these people fall like pin. And they wonder how come they fall. But as the old saying go, every injustice will have its day. And somehow the wicked will pay. If not, the 4th, 6th, 5th generation. Ah, oh, big people party, man. Big people party. Yeah. And the irony about it, when some people fall, and they forget all the evil they've done to people, when a lot of people work up upon them. Up upon them retribution.

0: has made all the artists around the Caribbean make a song with Wave. From Trinidad to Dominica to St. Lucia to Guyana, all over the world. This song has created the most wave ever in the history. The man Arrow, 1984 to be exact. Another Calypso classic, vintage.
1: Celebration.
0: Here's another one for you. Hot Hot Hot might be the biggest international calypso hits of all times. But Hot Hot wasn't a big hit in the Caribbean. This was the trademark song for Arrow. This is a song that mash up the Caribbean. Not Hot Hot Hot. When Pine Daxter, singer American singer Ditto, did Arrow Hot Hot over and in the movies, then that song become iconic. But if you ask me, anyone, this was the Caribbean smasher. Long time, still a classic. Another song that will definitely enjoy the passage of time. This will play 100 times in front of Hot Hot, any party in the Caribbean. You better believe it.

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0: Pride and Joy of the Emerald Isles, the late great. 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
0: Ah! They don't make them like they used to. The late great Wilson, Sosa, St. Vincent, and the Grenadines. I don't mind. Edmund.

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look. Let me see Macaron and Gispanayo. That year, 1986, the Prospero and the Queen should have said rain go come. Not even Jabberin came that night. The hurricane out. Sunday night, everything bright. When the calypso starts, start shot, you never sing 6 o'clock, 7 o'clock the morning. Look around. I'm telling you. Jenny, the girl that came on the stage, she from Pint. Cause she champion bubbler. Well, if it wasn't for she, boy, everybody shot, she couldn't lose the crowd that night. The morning. What a performance from champion bubbler. Can you remember that competition 1986? Rain for so. After 6 o'clock, judges dung day. Show must go on. Oh, yes. Ya bam bam. Push them back.

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Sir Rupert Philo, the late, great legend.

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The upcoming song, I remember jamming to this one. First ever went to New York. At the Den, Miller's Place in New York. Oh, this one rocked the Den. I think the Den played a lot of Antigua music, boy. 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

0: Yes. 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The late, great Ricardo Juke.
1: You must be ready for battle.
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if God is really on your side. And the reason why you're questioning it is because of the simple fact it seems like the devil is hitting you with everything that he can possibly throw at you. 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You need to remember that the only reason why you're in that position now is because God had ordered your steps. And the only reason why the devil is hitting you like he's hitting you is because he has literally peeked into your future.

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My daddy, who is nearly 70 years old, seems to feel like some of today's gospel music has lost its way. You see, my daddy's from Kershaw, South Carolina, raised in Bright Light Baptist Church and Ebenezer Baptist Church. And my daddy believes that when you hear gospel, it ought to sound like gospel. 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

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She lost everything that she had.

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And while she sat there on a cot that they had provided for her, she had been without food and water and the necessities, and she began to cry. She started to shed tears. But while she was crying, she thought on the goodness of the Lord. And she started singing this little song.

0: Come on, help me say that. Jesus, Jesus, Jesus. I need some help.
1: Jesus, Jesus, Jesus.
0: Come on, lift your voice and say, Jesus, Jesus, Jesus. Come on. Jesus, Jesus. Well, a young man walked up to her and said, Mother, why are you calling on Jesus? Shouldn't you be calling on FEMA? Shouldn't you be calling on the Red Cross, Salvation Army? Or better yet, shouldn't you be calling on President Bush and Cheney and those? And she said, son, you don't understand. There's a reason why I'm calling on that name. Because that's the name that's above every name. And she said, there's a reason why I'm calling on that name, Jesus. And you know what she told that young boy? She said, come here, let me tell you why I call on that name. Savior, Savior, Savior. Come on, help me say that.
1: Savior, Savior, Savior.
0: Anybody know him as the Savior?
1: Savior, Savior, Savior.
0: What's his name?

The paramedic was rushing by with a stretcher. They had an old man on the stretcher that had a seizure because he couldn't get his medication and his prescription. And she stopped him and said, "Where are you taking this man?" They said, "We're trying to get him over to the triage unit and get him some medical attention." She said, "Let me look

these folk? Why you want to look at these folk? You know what she told him? Healer, healer, healer. That's what the old mother said. Healer, healer, healer. I wish y'all would help me say that.

exit door. Folks was rushing over to the exit door to see what was going on. They was making a lot of noise, and somebody sent a note, and it said there were 3 tractor trailers out there with food, water, and medicine, and mother started to really cry now. She really lost it now. And then somebody else sent another note, said there were 2 more tractor trailers that just showed up with dry clothes and pampers and all other stuff that they needed. And mother just

everybody stand up on your feet and make some noise for one of the most phenomenal female groups of our time, Jackie.

Praise the name of the Lord. Blessed be the name of our Lord and Savior Jesus Christ, our soon coming King and Lord. Praise the name of Jesus. Want to recognize that this is the day that the Lord has made. We will rejoice and be glad in it this morning. Good morning once again to Antigua and Barbuda and all the rest of the Eastern Caribbean Islands. Welcome once again to the Sound of Sanity under the care of our Pastor Uriah Taylor on Sister Brown Show. Welcome one and all. Call up a friend. Let them know that Sister Brown is back. Praise God. Hallelujah. To God be the glory. At this time now, please bow your head in a word of prayer. Righteous, kind, and merciful Father, we thank you this morning for life's spear. We thank you, O God, that we are breathing the breath of life. Hallelujah. We thank you for the sunshine. We thank you for the rain. We thank you, O God, that we on top of a grave declaring that you are God. And beside you, there is none else. Hallelujah. We ask in the Holy Spirit, O God, that thou will give us the unction to function this morning. Praise God. Hallelujah. Let your Holy Spirit be seen in the atmosphere right now. In the name of Jesus. We rebuke every plans and every plot of the enemy right now in the name of Jesus. We ask in the Holy Spirit, O God, that thou will have your way. Lead and direct this service this morning. Cover us underneath your blood. Let your word go out with power, with clarity. Hallelujah. In the name of Jesus. In the hearts of men this morning, that they will run to the ark of safety. Have your way this morning. Lead and direct this service. We leave everything into your hands and into your charge, and we tell you thanks in Jesus' precious name. Amen and amen. Praise God. Hallelujah. Our morning lesson this morning is coming from the book of Revelation chapter 22, reading from verse 17 to the end, and we stop there. And it reads thus, and the Spirit and the Bride, from 10 to 17. And it reads thus, and he said unto me, seal not the saying of the prophecy of this book, for the time is at hand. He that is unjust, let him be unjust still. And he which is filthy, let him be filthy still. And he that is righteous, let him be righteous still. And he that is holy, let him be holy still. And behold, I come quickly, and my reward is with me to give every man according as his work shall be. I am Alpha and Omega, the beginning and the end, the first and the last. Blessed are they that do his commandment, that they might have the right to the tree of life and may enter into through the gates into the city. For without are dogs and sorcerers and whoremongers and murderers and idolaters and whosoever loveth maketh a lie. I, Jesus, have sent my angels to testify unto you these things in the churches. I am the root and the offspring of David and the bright and morning star. And the Spirit and the Bride say, come. And let him that heareth say, come. And let him that is athirst come. And whosoever will, let him take the water of life freely. For I testify unto every man that heareth the words of the prophecy of this book. If any man shall add unto these things, God shall add unto him the plagues that are written in the book. And if any man shall take away the word of the book of the prophecy, God shall take away his part out of the book of life and out of the holy city and from the things are written in the book. He which is testified these things said, surely I come quickly. Amen. Even so, come Lord Jesus, the grace of our Lord Jesus Christ be with you all. Amen. Hallelujah. Praise God. Hallelujah. Come this far.
by faith. Hallelujah.

0: Hallelujah.
1: Blessed be the name of the Lord.
2: Hallelujah.
1: Blessed be the name of Jesus.
2: Praise God.
1: Yes, my friend, I'm
2: Thank
1: still
2: you,
1: here.
2: Jesus.
1: Blessed be the name of the Lord. Still giving God thanks and praise. Blessed be the name of the Lord. Because you know what? Stick and stone not going to take my place. Blessed be the name
2: Come
1: of
2: on
1: the
2: now.
1: Lord. In spite that I've been through, yes, I'm still here. I'm
2: Praise
1: here.
2: God.
1: I'm here to stay. Blessed be the name of the Lord. Blessed be the name of the Lord. Good morning, Antigua and Barbuda. Blessed be the name of the Lord. Just want to tell you that God is a good God.
2: Yes.
1: And he always will be God. Blessed be the, no matter what you're going through, my God is able to keep you and carry you through your difficult times. He has brought me through mines, and I'm here. I'm still here to serve him because he has been good to me. Blessed be the name of the Lord. Sinner friend, you too can have a testimony. You too can experience the goodness of God. If you only surrender and give your life over to Jesus, he will see you through. Don't look at the creature. Look at your creator this morning. Blessed be the name of Jesus. Blessed be the name of the Lord. Amen.
0: Praise God. Hallelujah.
2: Glory.
0: Praise God. It's so good. Praise God to be on the ear in your home. Praise God in your life. Hallelujah. Praise God. Wherever you are listening to us, come on, turn up the radio. Praise God. Tune in. Tell somebody. Sister Brown is here. Praise Amen. God. And the Holy Ghost is here. Praise God. And I thank my pastor and Deacon Kaysen for holding the fort. Praise God. When I was out, God richly bless you both. Hallelujah. Come in to minister the word and bring the greetings to our hearts another time. Praise God. Hallelujah. It's our great and wonderful and caring pastor, Pastor Uriah Taylor. Put your hands together and welcome the man of God.
2: Hallelujah. Hallelujah. Hallelujah. Hallelujah. Hallelujah. Praise the Lord, praise the Lord, praise the Lord, praise the Lord. How glory to his wonderful name. Thank you, Jesus. Good morning once again to all my neighbors and friends out there in Antigua and Barbuda and all the rest of the Eastern Caribbean Highland. It's so wonderful to come into your home with the word of the Lord. This is the Sound of Sanity and the Sister Brown Show. Come on, call up a friend now and let them know, Sister. Wonderful Sister Brown show is under here. Praise the name of the Lord. Hallelujah.
0: Praise God.
2: Glory to his wonderful name. Let me say good morning going out to our Pastor Jeremy. Good morning to you, Pastor Jeremy. Blessing in you and your family. It's so wonderful to hear from you and to know, amen, that you are doing well. God bless you richly and your family. Amen. And to my good friend, Sister June, good morning to you. You, Sister June, blessing in you and your family. Praise God. And to my good friend, Sister Thompson, amen. No weapon formed against you shall prosper. Sister Thompson, praise God. You are a blessing. Amen. And to my beloved wife, Sister Nadine Taylor, good morning to you, my dear. God richly bless you. Praise the name of the Lord. Good morning to Sister Weber. Sister Paulette, good morning. Good morning, Sister Debbie. Amen. Sister Phyllis, good morning. Yeah, Sister Rima, good morning to you. Praise the name of the Lord. Good morning to Sister Bailey. Good morning to you, my dear. Amen. Sister Rollins, good morning to you. Good morning to Sister Lynette over there in the state. Praise God. And Sister Marsha and the rest of the family, good morning to each and every one of you. Praise the name of the Lord. Brother Harris and Sister Harris, good morning. Praise God. Brother Meade, good morning to you. Good morning, Sister Meade. Over there in England, and to my good friend down there in Sutherland, Brother Matthew, good morning. Amen. My good friend over there, amen. In Jennings, Sister Tillin, good morning to you. Praise God. Good morning, Sister Karen, and your beloved husband down there in Jamaica. Good morning. Good morning. Praise the name of the Lord. Good morning to Brother Johnson and Sister Johnson. Good morning. Praise the name of the Lord. Sister Julie, good morning to you. Praise the name of the Lord. To my bus drivers, good morning to all of you. And to those of you that work at the pump, good morning to you. Eureka, Sister Eureka, good morning to you. Praise the name of the Lord. Good morning to Missionary Charon. Amen. It's good to see you. In spite of all that you have been through, God has been good to you. Praise the name of the Lord. Good morning to Minister. Amen. Yes. Glory to God. Brown, good morning to you, my dear. Praise God. God will take you out, give you a little time to breathe and bring you back. Amen. It's good to see you.
0: Yes,
2: praise
0: sir.
2: The name of the Lord. Good morning to our, amen, brother,
0: Kaysen.
2: Brother Kaysen, praise God. Good morning to you, man. Amen. You knock out. Amen. Well, take it easy. That's how it goes. Praise the name of the Lord. Good morning to Brother
0: Trevor.
2: Good morning to you, the man. Good morning. Keep up your good works, sir. Praise the name of the Lord. And to, amen. Praise the name of the Lord. Amen. The one in charge of this radio station. Praise God.
0: Sean.
2: Amen, Brother Sean Bird. Amen. I love to listen to you. Keep up your good work, man. Praise God. God bless you and bless what you have been doing. Praise the name of the Lord. And to all of you who listen to this broadcast every Sunday morning, good morning to every one of you. Keep on listening. Glory to God. Call up a friend. Glory to God, and let them come, amen, and listen to what God had to say to us. Praise God. As you listen to the word of God this morning coming from the book of Revelation, that's where we are now. The book of Revelation. Mm-hmm. Praise God. Hallelujah. Two books in the Bible. That's where we at. Amen. That's where we at right now. Praise God. But we are more deeper in the book of Revelation. Glory to God. Amen. The book of St. Matthew. Mm-hmm. Amen. Yes. Mm-hmm. Praise the name of the Lord. Glory to God. Tell us, amen, what will happen before the coming of the Lord.
0: Amen.
2: Amen. Yes, my friend. Glory to God. Those of us who can, amen, listen. Praise God. Who hears are working right. Praise God. Those of us who can see, glory to God. Who eyes are working right, glory to God. We can hear and we can see the sign of the time.
0: Amen.
2: Glory to God. Hallelujah.
0: Praise God.
2: Praise the name of the Lord. Amen. That the coming of the Lord Jesus is at hand.
0: Amen.
2: Glory to
0: Hallelujah.
2: God. The coming of the Lord Jesus
0: is at hand.
2: Yes. Praise the name of the Lord. In spite of all, amen, the things that we need and going after, the coming of the Lord Jesus Christ is at hand.
0: Oh, yes.
2: Praise the name of the Lord, and the Lord declare, amen, to our brother Jan. Hallelujah. When he show him, amen, the great and powerful things that will happen. Amen. He command them. Amen, sir. Glory to God. Hallelujah. He said unto him, seal not the prophecy. Glory to God of this book.
0: Amen.
2: Oh, praise the name of the Lord.
0: Hallelujah.
2: But let it read.
0: Glory.
2: Amen.
0: Hallelujah.
2: To all the churches.
0: Yes.
2: Let them know. Glory to God at the time. Amen. Is at hand.
0: Oh, yes.
2: And he that is filthy will be
0: filthy
2: still. Praise God.
0: Hallelujah.
2: Praise
0: God.
2: And he that is unjust
0: will be unjust still.
2: Amen. Oh, yes. And he that is holy
0: will be holy still.
2: Hallelujah. And he that is righteous
0: will be righteous still.
2: And behold, I come quickly. Oh, praise the name of the Lord. I come quickly. Oh, praise the name of the Lord. And I shall bring with me my reward.

0: in order to get pay when you work. Amen. But Jesus is just.
1: Yes.
0: He is not unjust.
1: Amen.
0: He is just. He's coming back.
1: Yes.
0: And he's coming back with his hands full of reward.
1: Amen.
0: To give every man according to his work.
1: That's right.
0: If you is a killer, you go and get killer pay.
1: Yes.
0: Oh yes, many
1: come
0: of
1: on.
0: You love
1: Hallelujah.
0: To kill people.
1: Yes.
0: Murder them without a cause.
1: Yes.
0: Break in their house and take what you didn't work for.
1: Amen.
0: Hallelujah. And then you want justice.
1: Mm.
0: So you get the best lawyer in town to come and lie for you.
1: Mm.
0: But not so, my friend. Hallelujah. When Jesus comes, he's going to find you.
1: Yes.
0: Wherever you are, you are going to be standing before him.
1: Amen.
0: Oh, praise the name
1: praise
0: of the
1: God.
0: Lord. For my Bible told me that the sea will be dried.
1: Oh, yes.
0: So there will be no sea.
1: Right.
0: So you can stay right here in Antigua and look in America. There will be no sea.
1: Amen.
0: So wherever you are, you will be standing before the Lord.
1: Amen.
0: And you shall get your just reward.
1: Oh, yes.
0: Mr. Murderer.
1: Yeah, hallelujah.
0: Are you listening to me?
1: Amen.
0: Glory to God. Anti man, there is nowhere to hide.
1: That's right.
0: I see a lot of you going in the churches now.
1: Mm.
0: Oh, knowing that you are anti man and you are lesbian.
1: Oh,
0: but you won't be a pastor. You won't be an evangelist. You won't play a drum.
1: Yes.
0: You won't play a keyboard.
1: Mm.
0: Hallelujah. Still living in the ungodly life. But Jesus is coming with his handful of reward.
1: Amen.
0: Are you listening to me? If we preach against these things in the churches now, amen, they ignore you.
1: Yes.
0: Are you listening to me? They block you because they don't want these things to preach anymore. They say we are living, amen, in modern time. We are living in a different age.
1: Mm.
0: Yes, we are living in a different age, but the wages of sin
1: is
0: still
1: debt. Yes,
0: somebody
1: man.
0: Give God glory.
1: Glory to God.
0: Woo!
1: Glory to God.
0: There will
1: Hallelujah.
0: Be no getting away.
1: Right.
0: You can run, but you can't hide. Oh, yes. Glory to God. I've seen a lot of you running into the churches now, looking for somewhere to hide. You kill, amen, without a cause.
1: Mm.
0: You work your witchcraft and your hobby,
1: yes,
0: and your nigromancy, and then run into the church, looking for a place to hide. But there is no hiding place down here. Oh, you don't hear me. Oh, praise the name
1: praise
0: of the
1: God.
0: Lord. He that is filthy, let him be filthy still.
1: Amen.
0: And he that is unjust, let him unjust still. And he that is righteous, let him be righteous still.
1: Come on,
0: praise
1: come on.
0: God.
1: Hallelujah.
0: I am Alpha
1: Man.
0: And Amigo.
1: Hallelujah.
0: I am the beginning
1: Man.
0: And I am the end.
1: Oh, yes.
0: I am the first
1: still the
0: and I am the Lord.
1: Oh, yes.
0: There is none before me and there will be none after
1: Hallelujah.
0: Me. I am the great one. Oh, praise the name of Jesus.
1: God.
0: I am the bright and
1: the
0: morning star.
1: Star.
0: I am the lily of the valley.
1: Hallelujah.
0: Woo! King of kings
1: Lord of Lord.
0: And Lord of lords. There is none like
1: Hallelujah.
0: Me. There is none to contest
1: praise
0: me.
1: God.
0: Oh, praise the name of
1: praise
0: the Lord.
1: Him.
0: The great one is coming.
1: Right.
0: Oh, somebody give him glory.
1: Glory to God.
0: You may be wondering
1: glory
0: what
1: to God.
0: Gonna
1: Hallelujah.
0: Happen to all those people, amen, who lost their life, praise God, in China just a few days ago.
1: Yes.
0: Thousands of lives have been lost.
1: Yes.
0: What gonna happen to all these people? Will God send them to hell? If they wasn't a Christian, the word from Pastor Uriah Taylor is yes. There is no getting away.
1: Yes.
0: That's their judgment come. Oh, praise the name of the Lord. Hey, they can't be right again. And if they were right, they can't be wrong again. Oh, glory to God. Every wicked thing shall be into judgment.
1: Yes,
0: whether it be good.

0: Hebrew. Are you listening to me?
1: Come on, come on. Hallelujah, hallelujah.
0: It's now.
1: Glory to God, hallelujah.
0: It's now.
1: Yes.
0: The time to call on the name of the Lord.
1: It's now.
0: It's now.
1: Hallelujah.
0: The time to run for refuge.
1: It's now.
0: In the name of Jesus, before it's too late.
1: Glory. Hallelujah.
2: Praise God.
0: Somebody give God glory.
1: Glory to God.
0: Oh, yes. Amen. The Lord said, amen unto John, I want you to write and take these things to all the church.
2: Amen. Oh,

0: come on,
1: the
0: man.
1: Church.
0: Come on, preach.
1: A lesbian is him in the church.
0: Yes.
1: I want you to hear this.
0: Yes.
1: Listen to the word of God. These things must read and preach in
0: church,
1: all the churches.
0: Yes.
1: Let me tell you, when Jesus come, he's not coming from New Testament.
0: Come on.
1: He's not coming for Baptists. He's not coming for Adventists. He's not coming for Jesus only.
0: Yes.
1: He's coming for everyone who have been washed in the blood of the Lamb. Somebody give
0: praise God
1: glory. Come on, give him
0: glory. Glory to God.
1: So don't you tell me what your church name. I don't want to hear it.
0: That's it.
1: Except we repent.
0: We shall all
1: likewise
0: perish.
1: Somebody praise God.
0: Praise the Lord. Glory to God.
1: We want to use the church for cover up.
0: Yes.
1: Praise the name of the Lord. Amen. Glory to God. We are ordaining all kind of people in the church.
0: Lord.
1: We are ordaining murderer. We are ordaining drugs pushers in the church. Glory to God. Messing up, hallelujah, the church and turning the church in a money making thing. But Jesus is coming with his hands full of reward to give every man. Somebody give God glory.
0: Glory to God. Glory, glory.
1: Come on, give God glory.
0: Glory to God. Hallelujah.
1: Praise the name of the Lord. When the Lord comes, there will be no hiding place. You can run, but you can't hide. For there is no hiding place down here. It is holy sky, land and sea. No hiding place. Oh, praise the name of the Lord. I'm calling on you to repent and turn from your wicked ways. Turn from your wicked ways in the name of Jesus.
0: Hallelujah.
1: Turn, repent, Antigua and Barbuda.
2: Right now. Hallelujah.
0: Hallelujah.
1: I hear you calling for national prayer. This will not work. I am telling you, it will not work if you don't repent.
0: Amen.
1: You want national prayer, but you're still a handyman.
0: Mm.
1: You want national prayer, but you're still holding down the poor. You want national prayer, and you don't repent.
0: Oh,
1: you want national prayer, and you don't believe in the truth.
0: And
1: the living God.
0: You want
1: national prayer?
0: Yes.
1: And you're still working witchcraft. Except we repent.
0: We shall all likewise perish.
1: It doesn't matter how you pray. You must repent.
0: Hallelujah.
1: You must repent. I'm calling repentance in this nation. Starting from the church.
2: Oh, true.
1: Somebody give God glory.
0: Glory to God.
1: The church must repent.
0: Amen.
1: Hallelujah. Hey, we marrying men who married twice already. Glory to God, and have them preaching in our church. We are ordaining men who have two living wives and making them bishop in our church. We must repent.
0: Amen.
1: In the name of Jesus.
0: Come on.
1: Telling me to shut my mouth except we repent. We shall all likewise
0: perish.
1: Somebody give God glory.
0: Glory to God.
1: Doesn't matter how much tongue you speak. You're going to hell. Somebody give God glory.
0: Glory to God.
1: You can buy your tongues off Amazon.
0: Come on.
1: You
0: Hallelujah.
1: Will go to hell. Glory to God. We must repent.
0: Amen.
1: Are you listening to me? Antigua and Barbuda, we must repent.
0: Oh, yes.
1: Those of you in the supermarket who see how tough things is, but you're raising prices. Amen. And the poor, even though the government had put a price there for us, you're still building up high.
0: Yes.
1: Everybody want.
0: Yes.
1: Hey, you even want what the poor have. They don't have anything already, but you're still taking away the little that they have. Building up yourself, you will go to hell. Oh, the Bible said a fool and his money shall depart. What do it profit a man to gain the whole world and lose his soul? Let me tell you something.
0: Hallelujah,
1: we can do better in this country.
0: Glory to God.
1: We can do plenty better in this country.
0: To God.
1: We
0: glory
1: have a lot
0: God.
1: Of people in this country who have money and doing foolishness with it. We need to make opportunity more for the poor and stop depend only on the government. The prime minister is one man.
0: Right.
1: Are you listening to me? Glory to God. If he dead, another man take his place. And if the man who take his place dead, there will be still another man to take his place. He have been doing his best. I hear him said to all of us in this nation, go plant food in your backyard. Don't take that for granted. I want you to listen and pay attention.
0: Amen.
1: Oh, for perilous time is here.
0: Yes.
1: Perilous time is here.
0: Oh, yes.
1: Perilous time is here. And except we repent, we shall all likewise perish.
0: Hallelujah.
1: God bless you.
0: Hallelujah.
1: Antigua.
0: Hallelujah. Glory to God.
2: Praise the name of the Lord. Praise the name of Jesus. That's right, my friend. Praise God. If it doesn't repent, you're going to perish. So turn now. Praise God. Before the mercy of door close on you. Praise God. He that is unjust, let him be unjust still. That's what the preacher just preached about. In the last days, perilous time shall come. And it's right here.
0: It's
2: praise
0: right here.
2: God.
0: Hallelujah.
2: So turn it over to the man Christ Jesus. Praise God. Don't shoot the messenger. Just accept the message today. Praise God. Tell somebody else. Praise God. Get it right. Get it ready. Praise God. The coming of Christ. Praise God. Is at our brink of our nostril. Praise God. You can smell it. You can feel it. Praise God. You can see it. The signs of the times is right now. Praise God. You just heard on the anointing and the power of Almighty God, Pastor Uwe Tella on Sister Brown's show. Praise God. Tell somebody else. Praise God. See you next week in the air, on the air. Goodbye and God.

Hallelujah. Blessed be the name of our Lord God this morning. It's a wonderful day. This is another day that our God has made. I am rejoicing in this day, and I'm being so glad in this day. Let me take this delight, honor, and privilege to greet all those who are locked in, all those who are listening, whatever means, whether it's on the internet, Facebook, locally you're listening. Amen. Whatever means you're listening, let me greet you and welcome you to this program. Don't change this dial. I do believe and I know, I'm assured that God have a word for you, a word that will strengthen, a word that will encourage you this morning. Let me, as always, send my greetings to the management and staff of this radio station who made it possible. Brother Trevor, Minister Sean Bird, Brother Wheat, all those who work behind the scene, we give God praise for them. Let me also greet my minister colleagues who have their program at this radio station. Amen. Apostle Warrell Simon, and let me send my greetings to you, sir. Shouting out to Melting Fire Tabernacle International out there in Brigands. Pastor Coleman, all the minister and leaders, God bless you richly this morning. Let me greet Sister Brown, Pastor Taylor, the New Testament Triumph Church. Let me greet all those who minister on this radio station. God blessings over your life. Let me take this time out also to greet Pastor Jeremy, also Ivan May Harris, and Brother Harris, who's always locked in sending their greetings to everyone. Let me greet also Sister Annette James Brown, who's always sending out her greetings to this beautiful nation of Antigua and Barbuda, coming from Fort Lauderdale. God bless you, ma'am. Sister June Paris, God bless you. Just want to send all my love and shout out to all my friends and minister colleagues near and far. Those who are part of the body of Christ, God bless you this morning. Mighty man of God, mighty woman of God. Those who are not saved, my unsaved friends, God bless you richly. I pray that today will be the day of salvation to you. The Bible says today you hear his voice, or not your heart. So my love and shout out goes right across the board to everyone. Those who are my mockers, those who may don't like this preacher, I love you and God bless you. Amen. And so I thank God for this day. I believe by the leading of God, Holy Spirit, God is about to speak. God is about to move mightily in this studio. And I pray to God today that as you open your spirit, your heart will be blessed by the words of the living God. Amen. Your heart will be encouraged and built up by God's words this morning. Blessed be the name of our Lord God this morning. It's a wonderful thing to be in the land of the living. Amen. To be in this radio station here this morning. And so I pray to God this morning that God will just have his divine way. Most righteous and eternal Father, Lord, we commit this program in your hands. We submit ourselves to you up in this day by the leading of your Holy Spirit. Your words do declare it's not by might nor by power, but by your Spirit. Your Spirit is powerful. Your Spirit is intelligent. Your Spirit is of all truth and righteousness. And so, God, I desire to exhibit an attribute, only that which your Spirit will permit to be done. I submit to you today. Let your will be done. Let your kingdom come up in this platform through your servant life as I avail. I pray, O God, that you will speak today, God. Your servant listen. Touch lives. Transform lives. And bring healing, O God. Bring deliverance, Lord. Restoration, O God. In the name
of Jesus Christ. Bring back that wayward man, that wayward girl. Those who were once filled with the Spirit of God, but forsaken the faith, have walked away, turned away, are now listening to fables, strange doctrines and theology, a form of godliness, but denying the power thereof. Oh God, I pray that you draw them back. Let the hearts of the Father turn to the Son, the hearts of the Son to the Father, Lord. Let there be a restoration take place in the lives of dysfunctional family, dysfunctional, oh God, mindset, twisted theology, false doctrines, doctrines of devils and of demon that has infiltrated, sad to say, the church of the living God for far too long. But in the name of Jesus Christ, as an end time minister, I take a stand. I stand up in truth. I stand up in righteousness. I stand up in lines upon lines, and precepts upon precepts. And so I pray, great God, in the name of Jesus Christ, let God arise today, and let the enemies, oh God, against our souls be scattered in Jesus' name. Hallelujah today. Oh, bless the name of our Lord God this morning. We give our God all the praise today, all the honor and all the glory that is due to his holy name. He's great and greater to be praised. Hallelujah. I'm so excited about what God is about to do. I'm so excited about the moving of God, Holy Spirit. And in briefly this morning, I want to touch on this topic. To be empowered by God's Spirit. To be filled by God's Spirit. It's one thing to be saved. And make no mistake about this. The Bible be specific and speak profoundly that those who have not the Spirit of God, they're none of his. Those who have not the Spirit of God, they're none of his. Doesn't care how intellectually you sound. Doesn't care how educated you are. Doesn't care about your credential, your studies and research. And you know theology, and you know so much biblical fact and the historical side of the Bible, you can expound, and you are a good teacher. You profoundly speak and you speak eloquent, and your grammar is right. You are a great theologian, and you are so knowledgeable of things. Knowledge is important. And as God people, we don't need to be as if we are novice, sound like novice. We must know what we are about. We must study. We must build up ourselves in our most holy faith. We must research. We must come with something that is sound. Oh, great God. But most of all, must be led by God's Spirit. You must be empowered by God's Spirit. It is the Spirit of God that leads and guides and directs you in all truth. Amen. And that's the difference about us.
is the Spirit of God within us that makes a difference. Not, oh great God, in making a comparison with you and a man who's not saved, is the Spirit of God that makes the difference. You are empowered by God's Spirit. You're filled with God's Spirit. And a man who's not saved does not have such privilege, does not have such right. He's the creation of God, but is not God's own. Is not God's child. Oh, great God. Is not adopted in the family of beloved. He cannot cry, Abba, Father, because he does not belong to God. Sad, harsh reality it is. And some may say, who am I to want to say such thing? It is found in the Word of God. Those who have not the Spirit of God is none of his. And the only way a man can have the Spirit of God is by accepting the Lord Jesus Christ. Surrender their lives. Give their lives to God. Your lives is not your own, but your lives belong to God. And I heard the songwriter says, he walks with me. He talks with me. He tells me that I am his own. I believe in a miserable life, just a religious life, going to church. If I didn't have God's Spirit, oh great God, when man rise against me, when all hell is break loose against my life, oh great God, is God the one that is keeping me. It is his Spirit is assuring me that my son, I am with you. It is God that says in his words that I will not leave you. I will not forsake you. Oh mighty God, great is his faithfulness towards us. Has God people, morning by morning, new mercies I see. You must be filled with God's Spirit. Must be filled with his Spirit. Have not the Spirit of God, you are none of his. Amen. So the Bible says, no man come unto God. Let me take it on slowly here this morning to bring clarity to God's people. The Bible says, no man come unto God unless he's been drawn by the Spirit of God. So salvation begins with the drawing of God's Holy Spirit. And when you're drawn with his Spirit is a gentleman. It didn't say his Spirit forcefully come on you. It doesn't say his Spirit dictate you. It didn't say his Spirit, oh God, put you in a trance that you have no other option but to say yes unto God. God's Spirit does not function like that. He draws you. The Bible says he leads you. The Bible says he directs you. Almighty God, in all truth. So the nature of the Spirit of God is always want you to go by his leading. Now, when the Spirit was first given to the church on the day of Pentecost, they were told by the disciples to go up at Jerusalem and wait on the promise. So Jesus Christ promised them that he will give them his Holy Spirit. He says, I will not leave you nor forsake you. I will not leave you comfortless. When I ascended, I shall descend. Oh, great God, mean he shall send the Holy Spirit. When Jesus Christ was with the disciples, oh, great God, he was their teacher. He was their guide. Oh, mighty God, can I say this to you today? Because, oh, great God, there's Father, Son, and the Holy Spirit. Amen. So Jesus Christ represents the Father, represents the Holy Spirit. When he was with his disciples, he was a representation of all. Amen. Now, when he ascended on high, he promised that he will give the Holy Spirit unto the church. And we read in the book of Acts, on the day of Pentecost, they were all in one place, in one accord. And at that time,
the Spirit of God was being given for the first time to the church of the living God. Now, in the Old Testament, the Bible says the Spirit of God was up on the prophet. It was not dwell. It did not, amen, they could not be filled with the Spirit of God, meaning that they didn't have the experience of the Spirit of God dwells within them. And when we see a lot of us in these ancient days act, oh great God, as if we are, oh great God, are so Old Testament minded with the function of the Spirit of God in those days up on the prophets, we are not aware of the fact that we have greater promises than those great prophets back then. They have done their time. They have effectively functioned, oh great God, with the capacity that was given unto them in their dispensation. But we in these age and days, oh mighty God, have greater promises than those great prophets, oh great God. We now are empowered by God, Holy Spirit. Amen. We're empowered by God, Holy Spirit. So the Bible now declares that the Spirit was given to the church. Jesus tells his disciples to stay in the city until they were clothed with power. As some other translation says, God, filled with the Spirit. They were clothed with power from an eye before the beginning of their ministry. So do you see how God is a God of protocol and order? You must be empowered by the Holy Spirit before you do ministry. And I can give you testimony of myself. I was saved, loved the Lord. I'm going to my local church, want to be a part of the things of God. Was knowledgeable of certain scriptures. I can recall God do a quick work within my life. Amen. It was months after I was identified that the calling of God was upon my life and it was evident. Now, before I start doing ministry, oh great God, I was first filled with God, Holy Spirit. I remember this like yesterday, after service. I felt my belly was rumbling. I felt something was coming out. I don't know what it was. It was an experience I wasn't knowledgeable of. A held in the church, a woman of God, an evangelist, took me by the altar and was just there praying with me. And there and then, I started to speak with other tongues. Amen. From that moment onwards, my life was never the same. Was in the bus going about my own business. And I felt that rumbling in my belly again. Hallelujah today. And I heard the Lord says, open your mouth and speak my word right here. I was a bit hesitant, but could not shake what the Spirit of God requires. Didn't know what to say. Oh great God, didn't know how to approach it. But the moment I opened my mouth was filled with words, scriptures, lines upon lines, and precepts upon precepts, as if I was reading from something that was written down. I was just flowing accurate. And that is the job. That is the move of God, Holy Spirit. Can I say this to you today? You must be filled with God's Spirit to do ministry. It's not a desire. It's that you are empowered by God, Holy Spirit, Almighty God. It's not about your theology. It's about what God is saying. Almighty God, what is the word
for the hour? What is the word for the season? What is the no word? What the Spirit of God is leading you in? Almighty God, you must be filled with God, Holy Spirit. There is a possibility you can be once filled, but the life that you live, compromising life, life of sin, life of hypocrisy, Almighty God, you quench the Holy Spirit, you grieve the Holy Spirit, so the Holy Spirit is not working effectively in your life the way He should be working, because you grieve His Holy Spirit. And as I speak here today, there are a lot of us in the body of Christ who have grieved the Holy Spirit. You're just going based on the gift, because God will not take back the gifts from you. You still can preach. Oh, great God. You maybe even still can speak in tongues. It doesn't necessarily mean that's just a gift. You're operating from a place of gift, but not from a place of being inspired, Almighty God, with the doings that you're doing by God, Holy Spirit, Almighty God. It's a season that is upon us now that God is saying unto you, get back at that place where my Spirit is leading, guiding, and directing you in all truth. And because some of us had the experience of the move of God, Holy Spirit, we can fake things and we can do spooky things. Presently now, there's not an effective flow of God, Holy Spirit, in your ministry and in your life. But as the Apostle Paul met John disciples, I think it's taken from somewhere in the book of Acts 19. He met John disciples. Amen. He met John disciples and he asked them the question, Almighty is our God, if they have received the Holy Spirit, and they say they have not heard of such. And he laid his hands upon them, and immediately they were filled with the Holy Spirit. Can I say this to you today? Because the Holy Spirit was already given unto you, you were once filled with the Holy Spirit. When you come in contact with a true Holy Ghost filled, anointed man of God, there'll be a reactivation of such. You may say, and where's scriptures to justify such? Listen to me here today. We can grieve the Holy Spirit. And how do, oh great God, we effectively flow back with God, with the leading of His Holy Spirit? Is with repentance and prayer, submitting yourself unto the Lord. And there can also be an activation, in the sense where you come in contact with a man of God, and the Spirit that is upon his life, it is like something has imparted. Amen? There's a reactivation back of the Holy Spirit back in your life. A lot of us need to have such experience. Just doing ministry, but no Spirit is leading you. Hallelujah. Sounds spooky here this morning. The Holy Spirit is not leading you. You are preaching based on head knowledge, but not on the inspiration of God, Holy Spirit. My job and my responsibility here this morning is to pray that you'll come back at that place where you're led by God's Spirit, where there's activation in the atmosphere,
because you're spirit filled. Those who are not filled with the Holy Spirit by you, oh great God, decreeing and declaring in that atmosphere, lives will be touched, lives will be affected by the God Holy Spirit, because His Spirit is up on your life. Now the Bible declares, and I repeat this, those who have not the Spirit of God, they're none of His. Having the Holy Spirit living inside a person show that they are truly belong to Christ. That is what identify your true commune and relationship with Christ, is evident of God Holy Spirit. And evident of God Holy Spirit does not restrict in speaking in tongues. Some of us are speaking in tongues but are not led by God Holy Spirit. God Holy Spirit is not evident within our lives. We have the gift of speaking in tongues. You were once filled, but your life now exhibits hypocrisy that does not identify God Holy Spirit. An effective move of God Holy Spirit in one's lives is not to exhibit spirituality, is rather to exhibit the fruit of the Spirit. The Holy Spirit has fruits, bear fruits. And what are these fruits? It's taken from the book of Galatians 5 verse 22, declares love, patience, meekness, gentleness, kindness. Oh God, long suffering, bear long with each other. Don't easily write people off. It's not that you're weak. It's not that you're making people taking advantage of you. But there is a spirit that you exhibit that does not assess and deal with things as how the world deal with it. Does not deal with things as how the natural or carnal mind deal with situation. But I'm instructed and I'm guided and I'm directed by God Holy Spirit to exhibit the wisdom of God in this situation. I must be filled with God Holy Spirit. You must be filled. Before I go here this morning, I'm going to pray for those who felt as if the Spirit is so dormant within their lives. There's not evident of their life exhibit a life that is filled with God Holy Spirit. Amen. You're that man, you're that woman today. God sent me here to pray for you. Father and God, in the name of Jesus Christ, I pray, oh God, over your daughters and son lives. Your great men and women of God who you have called to the ministry, called to the kingdom for such a time like this. But in some sort, they have compromised. They have rebelled against you. They have been doing things their own way. And they have grieved your Holy Spirit. They're still on your pulpit, still in your church, still speaking in tongues. Still have key offices in the ministry. But their lives are lacking effective leading of your Holy Spirit. Today I pray, oh God, that you'll touch their lives. Touch them even now. As the Apostle Paul met John the Baptist's disciples and lays hands upon them, and they were filled with the Holy Spirit. Let there be an activation now in their lives. There is one thing for them to be called by God, but their lives can be dormant with the Spirit that should be actively manifesting in their day-to-day life. Where we have come short, where we have made a blunder, where our lives have not exhibiting such, oh God. Oh God, bring us back to the place. So, oh God, bring restoration back to us. In the name of Jesus Christ, may the church of the living God be the church, oh great God, that you declare, oh God, upon this rock I shall build my church. The gates of hell shall not
prevail against it. The church of the living God that has the fire of God. That fire is in our mouth. Fire is in our feet. Almighty God, we bind and we loose. We decree and we declare. Oh, great God, we speak the mystery of the things of God. We see the manifestation of God in the midst of us, because it is not by might, it's not by power, oh God, but it is by the Spirit of the living God. I pray to God today that there shall be an impartation. There shall be a reactivation in the name of Jesus Christ. May the church of the living God be the church who's on fire for God, who's filled with God, Holy Spirit, not religious practices and antics, Almighty God, and spooky behavior to seem or look spiritual, but true encounter and manifestation of God, Holy Spirit. Oh God, may it rest upon your life today in the name of Jesus Christ. May such experience and encounter be your portion in Jesus' name. God bless you richly.

Praise the Lord, this island needs Jesus. Indeed, this island of Antigua, Barbuda, needs Jesus. It goes without saying. We bless the Lord for another day. This is the day that the Lord has made. Let's rejoice and be glad in it. You're now in tune to 97.1. Don't touch the dial. Remain right there. I believe that the Lord will have you to be there this morning. Call somebody and let them know that New Things Broadcast is now on the air. I'm yours truly, Apostle Dr. Warrell Simon. 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Of course, Mr. James Goodwin, the proprietor of Easy Cool, he's a good man, and he looks forward to dealing with you and to see just how he can help to bring you back into the right place that you want to be. Of course, you have problems with your radiator, be it metal or plastic, changing of core, any type of fabrication with your radiator, Easy Cool Radiator Services is that place to go and get that done. I salute Mr. Goodwin this morning, sir. Good morning. Do have a wonderful day today, yourself and your family. The same breath, we normally give a shout out to all those within the corporate world. Of course, we make mention of two entities. Of course, Top Ranking there on Old Prime Road is set to be a place where high prices do get a spanking. And of course, they continue to spank. And even today, of course, they're opening their doors, pushing their doors open for some time to facilitate the, of course, those that are in need of back to school items. And you can check out Top Ranking there on Old Parham Road. They also have the suite at the back, the place for relaxation and comfort, an entity, of course, with having a cutting edge where these things are concerned. Call me, make a call on the operating manager there, Shaquille Maynard, and he will sort you out and see, of course, just how he can assist you in your search for a place for relaxation, comfort, and of course, the ambience is top notch. Bless the Lord. You have needs for grills and gates and fencing designs and burglar bars and things relative to welding. Mr. Tyson Mickle there in Jenner's New Extension. You can reach him at 771-4112. That's 771-4112, and he will sort you out where your welding needs are concerned. Grills, gates, fencing design, burglar bars, food trolleys, all the works relative to welding, Mr. Mickle will sort you out there. Blessed be the name of the Lord. Well, New Things Broadcast is a program right now you're listening to, and it's a program of Melting Fire Tabernacle. We're located on Golden Apple Drive, Belmont Garden, St. John's, right here in the beautiful island of Antigua. Melting Fire Tabernacle is a place where we sing the praises of God, feel the presence of God, and see the power of God unto a life-changing experience. Well, there are certain things happening at Melting Fire Tabernacle, and of course, it is certainly remiss of me if I don't remind you of that. Well, last week, of course, we had a cancellation of things owing to the inclemency of the weather, which is all too well known to all of us. And the visitors that we are, the medical personnel that were supposed to have been on ground to do the ear check, and of course, in preparation for back to school, and persons within the community of Belmont Brigands and the general public, you were invited to be part of that starting at 10 a.m. And so it had to be moved to today. So today is the day. So if you have a child or children, yourself, you're an adult and you have need for your ears to be checked, ear, throat, and perhaps nose. I am not too sure. I think they call that the ENT. But the ear check to begin with, of course, that will be happening there at 12 noon today at the church ground, Melting Fire Tabernacle, Golden Apple Drive, Belmont Garden. So you have an opportunity to have your free check. I must add that free ear check, and that is being done. Will be done at Melting Fire Tabernacle today. Our service begins at 8:30 and a.m. of course, and we will be going on the way up until it's time for that medical service within the community. So all are invited. Do bring your friends and your families out.
Likewise, there will be a back-to-school distribution of some items there. And so you have your child or children within the area. Of course, there will be some back-to-school items that will, of course, be distributed within the same service within the community. So all roads lead to Melting Fire Tabernacle today. And if you are listening, if you know of someone who needs this kind of service, if you have need for that sort of service today, do come out at Melting Fire Tabernacle at 12 today, and you will have these services rendered. Blessed be the name of the Lord. Praise God. We continue to remind you, of course, that Melting Fire Tabernacle, we have our daycare and our preschool and our primary school. We believe very strongly in education. Education is one, is of course the flagship of the ministry. Christian education, I must add, is the flagship of the ministry, and we do blend the spiritual and the religious and the academic. Of course, we do blend that, and that is, of course, something that is top of the agenda in ministry there at Melting Fire Tabernacle. So in that regard, we have our daycare and our preschool and our primary school. Our primary school, of course, is on the cutting edge. We do offer Mandarin, this foreign language, of course, that is becoming a great need now, and many are being, it is highly sought after right now within the arena of learning and education, this foreign language, Mandarin. We are excited to know that Mandarin is being offered at Tabernacle Academy Primary School, or TAPS. And you can call 786-9543. That's the principal, Donna Carty. And of course, she'll walk you through the different things that are offered there at the school. And it is said in the Word of God, can any good thing come out of Nazareth? Come and see. That is, of course, is very typical of what perhaps Tabernacle Academy, or TAPS, is all about. We want to thank God for the success stories and what God is doing in this hour. So if you have need for a child or you have children that need an education that has a Christian philosophy tied to it, of course, TAPS, or Tabernacle Academy Primary School, is my recommendation to you. And not being biased, of course, it's just the fact that the school, of course, has a success story, and we want to thank God for what is happening. Though small and otherwise, we have managed to walk toe-to-toe with those with the glitz and the glamour, if you want to put it that way. But we want to thank God. We don't despise the day of small beginning, because the latter day, latter end shall be greater than the first. Praise God. I want to pause at this time as I move within the Word of God, move to the Word of God. I want to take a deep breath right here. And I want to say this most solemnly. I want to make this a solemn call in this hour, because I believe you are, like myself, you are overwhelmed, you are disturbed, you are grieved, you are so many things relative to what is happening within our Twin Island nation of Antigua Barbuda, where crime and violence are concerned. And we don't want to brush things under the carpet. We want to call a spade a spade. We want to call out sin in this nation. We need to call out sin in this nation. I believe there have been quite a lot of covering ups and so on, and denials and so forth and so on, and thinking that all is well. We are afraid to say in this nation that all is not well. I am not sure who is trying to keep us down or keep us away from saying that, from advocating or enunciating that. All is not well in Antigua Barbuda. We have a great need right now for divine intervention. And right now, even as we set for our National Day of Prayer coming up on Thursday, September 10th, my clarion call as a servant of God to everyone in this nation, not to make this just another day, another holiday, and be excited about the fact that we have another holiday, but really take some introspective look and search our hearts
as a nation, individually, collectively, family by family, and the nation by extension. And really and truly, let us comb this nation of Antigua Barbuda with a fine teeth. And let us ask God to have mercy upon every one of us individually, and to turn our hearts unto Him, and to cancel the intent and the intentions of the adversary against us. Somebody, and there must be a body, there must be bodies, if I must add, must be responsible, because evil is driven by persons' action and attitude and cooperation and involvement and indulgence with demonic and devilish things. And we have some covering up going widespread in this land, undercover, underhand, secret dealings. As a matter of fact, in the book of Ezekiel, I think between chapters 8 and 11, Ezekiel would have spoken, God would have spoken to his servant about the condition of the nation. One of the things that Ezekiel would have been saying and would have said, he said, "Son of man, see what they do in the dark, the ancient men of the house of Israel, the ancient men, the men of influence, affluence, and prestige, if I must add, what they do in the dark. All this imagery on the wall, dig behind the wall, son of man, and I'll show you more and greater abomination. These are the men who, with their evil deeds, they would have caused me to go far from my sanctuary. And they are responsible for the evil in the land." Yes, they are responsible for the evil that is in the land. So the evil that is in the land is being driven by some entities that perhaps we don't know about, and we believe that they are innocent, but they are not. But there is coming a time of exposure in this nation. There is coming a time of uncovering and unveiling in this nation. And the ears of many shall tingle, and many shall weep and moan in Antigua Barbuda, because God is angry with this land. God is not pleased about the sin and the crime of Antigua Barbuda. And so my heart's desire and prayer, even as Paul said, for Israel is that they be saved. My heart's desire and prayer for Antigua Barbuda, that we'll be saved, that we will understand that God cannot and will not tolerate sin, that God hates sin, and that God has somewhat with this nation of Antigua Barbuda, and it shall not go down on the backdrop of certain things. God will bring some people and some condition into judgment, and we shall mourn and grieve. And so, even as we have this opportunity, national, and grieve, and so, even as we have this opportunity, nationally, to pray, let us not just go out and say prayer.

eyes. To me, this typifies the level and the severity of the darkness that Antigua Barbuda has been plunging, because evil thrives in the dark. And if in the bright daylight, bright business, highway, robbery, happenings and the likes can be happening in this nation of Antigua Barbuda, it only goes to show how dark the nation is. We are in gross darkness. The word of God said darkness cover, gross darkness cover the people. But the light of God will come true because we are praying. The light of God must burn, must shine over Antigua Barbuda, because this nation will not go down just like that. This nation will not be taken over by crime and violence. This nation shall not be taken over by the devil and his cohorts. This nation shall not go down. We shall rise and fight for this land. The word of God, the motto of this nation says, each endeavoring, all achieving. Each endeavoring, all achieving. We must rise in this land and call sin, sin. We must call wrong, wrong. We must call out evil. It doesn't matter where it is coming from. It doesn't matter who is responsible for doing it. We must call it out. There are some things that must be called out from some sectors and some entities in Antigua Barbuda. And they have been kept quiet. They have been brushed on the table. But God forbid. But God is moving in this land in a way that I'm saying to you today, you're listening to me, our ears shall tingle, because God shall smite this land of Antigua Barbuda if we don't get our acts together. And this is an opportunity for us to repent, really. Yes, the topic is restoration, repentance, and restoration. And of course, we have been going through this before. We have gone through this before. We have been hearing this all along, that we need to repent. And every time a day of prayer comes around, we hear the subject of repentance. We hear the subject of justice. We hear the subject of confession and all of these sort of things. These things will always be, because we men must always pray. Men ought always to pray and not to faint. And so I'm calling upon those who know how to pray, that we must pray without ceasing. We must pray effectual, fervent prayer, because the effectual, fervent prayer of righteous people, these prayers avail much. We need prayer. We need prayer that will bombard the gates of hell. We need prayer that will pull down altars and bring down high things that exalt themselves against the knowledge of God. I'm calling. This day is a day of solemnity. And let this day of solemnity ride on to Thursday, where throughout this week and thereafter, we have an attitude of prayer, a disposition where we're saying, God of nation, let your blessings fall upon this land of ours. Let continual rain and sunshine ever sending. Continue to fill our fields with crops and flowers. We, your children, do implore you, God, give us strength, faith, loyalty, never failing, all enduring, to defend our liberty. Rise up and defend this nation. Son of man, hear the word of the Lord. You who are in your closed, your secret chambers, ensure that you are praying, and pray earnestly, and pray without ceasing. Hallelujah. Blessed be the name of the Lord. And so I believe that it is important for us to take heart to what is happening. Well, just a kind reminder that we begin our prayers at 6 a.m. to 9, of course, where churches have been asked, or pastors, leaders, church leaders have been asked to open their church doors for persons to come and to pray from 6 a.m. to 9 a.m. Of course, prayers will be said throughout the rest of the day, the entire day. And so let us by families, let us by families pray. This is my encouragement. My solemn personal encouragement is that as families, we get our families and we say prayers. We pray. And if that happens, all the families in this nation of Antigua Barbuda, make it our clarion call and our solemn business really to pray. We might not be able to pray long prayers like others. It doesn't matter. We cannot just say, oh God, have mercy. And that's enough. As long as the prayer comes from a true and a penitent heart, God will hear. But we need to pray. We need to pray. We need to pray in Antigua Barbuda.

is asking, where are all these guns coming from? Where are all these weapons coming from? What has gone wrong in this nation? What is happening to our little loving nation? What is happening to Antigua Barbuda? I'm saying that this land has gone away in a direction and no politician can pull it back. I say it unequivocally. No politician can pull it back. Nobody can pull it back. Only the people who know God. If my people which are called by my name shall humble themselves and pray and seek my face and turn from their wicked ways, then I shall hear from heaven, forgive their sins, and will heal their land. You need to understand who you are, child of God. You are the salt of the earth. Oh, we need a flavor in this land. We need this land to have taste again. We have the need the Antigua Barbuda to have a savor again. We don't need the distasteful thing that is in our mouths. We despise and disdain what we are feeling, what we are tasting in this nation of Antigua Barbuda. And who is responsible for the correction thereof is the people of God. We are the light of the world. We have been plunged into gross darkness in Antigua Barbuda, when you can have broad daylight crime at the extent and to the extent and at the magnitude that we're having it in Antigua Barbuda. Something is wrong, and let us all rise up and call upon God in this hour. And this is our opportunity. As a nation, let us not be religious. God forbid that we will use this day, National Day of Prayer, just as a religious gimmickry. It is not, and let it not be like that. But let it be a time when we do what Joel says. I'm going to be reading Joel even as I set to close. But my heart today is on fire, because the Lord God is grieved with this land. Antigua must come back to God. Antigua Barbuda must come back to God. And every one of us must take responsibility for that. From the man up in parliament to the man in the peasant hut, all of us have a responsibility to call upon God and to ensure that our acts and our deeds and our doings and our lifestyles are not judgmental and aggravating and despicable and abominable to Almighty God. But let us seek God while he may be found. Let us call upon him while he is near. Let the wicked forsake his way, and the unrighteous man his thought. And let him return unto God, for he shall have mercy upon him, and to a God, for he will abundantly pardon him. Hallelujah. Reading from the book of Joel. The word of the Lord that came to Joel, the son of Pethuel. Hear this, ye old men, and give ear, all ye inhabitants of the land. Has this been in your days, or even in the days of your fathers? Tell ye your children of it, and let your children tell their children, and their children another generation. That which the palmer worm hath left, hath the locust eaten. That which the locust hath left, hath the canker worm eaten. And that which the canker worm has left, has the caterpillar eaten. Awake, you drunkards, and weep, and howl, all you drinkers of wine, because of the new wine, for it is cut off from your mouth. For a nation is come upon my land, strong and without number, whose teeth are the teeth of a lion, and he has the cheek teeth of a great lion. He has laid my vine waste, and barked my fig tree. He has made it clean bare, and cast it away. The branches thereof are made white. Lament like a virgin girded with sackcloth from the husband of her youth. The meat offering and the drink offering is cut off from the house of the Lord. The priests, the Lord's ministers, mourn. The field is wasted, the land mourneth, for the corn is wasted. The new wine is dried up, the oil languisheth. But you ashamed, be you ashamed, O you husbandmen,
Howl, O ye vine dressers, for the wheat and for the barley, because the harvest of the field is perished. This is utter devastation. Something seems to have come upon the land, the nation of Antigua Barbuda, with a great teeth, some great teeth. We have been overtaken by some monstrosity of evil, and it is barking on the trees of righteousness, the trees of peace and safety and protection, holiness and the like. Barking it bear. Verse 12 says, the vine is dried up and the fig tree languisheth. The pomegranate tree, the palm tree also, and the apple tree, even all the trees of the field, are withered, because joy is withered away from the sons of men. Joy is leaving many persons. Many persons in the home, they can't sleep. They can't rest well. Oh yes, they are restless because of impending danger. They don't know when someone will strike. And we sleep, we walk, we live, we do business, not in safety, but in jeopardy, in turmoil, in confusion, in uncertainty, in fear. It says here, gird yourself and lament, you priests. So this is where God's people come in now. Howl, you ministers of the altar. Come lie all night in sackcloth, you ministers of my God. For the meat offering and the drink offering is withholden from the house of your God. So when devastation strikes the land, who are the persons that are to get involved? Oh yes, you don't hear about any politician being mentioned here as a solution to the problem. Who are the people that you are hearing here? Let me read again. Gird yourselves and lament, you priests. Howl, you ministers of the altar. Come lie all night in sackcloth, you ministers of my God. For the meat offering and the drink offering is withholden from the house of your God. He goes on to say, sanctify you a fast. Call a solemn assembly. I say this is a solemn assembly that is being called. It is not being interspersed with fasting. Persons will take fasting unto themselves, whether or not they want to do it. But this needs something more than just saying prayers. This needs something more than just a few words, religious prayers, and religious perfunctories. This needs a kind of weeping, and a kind of howling, a kind of penitence that is unprecedented. Sanctify your fast, call a solemn assembly. Gather the elders and all inhabitants of the land unto the house of the Lord your God, and cry unto the Lord. How many of us are ready to do that? How many of us are ready to follow a call? There is a clarion call. This nation has been called to a time of prayer and fasting. But how many will take it serious? How many will take it serious? It is a dire matter. It is a grave matter. And we need to change our mindset where these things are concerned. Alas, for the day of the Lord is at hand, and the destruction from the Almighty shall it come. Is not the meat cut off before your eyes? Yea, joy and gladness from the house of your God. And it goes on, I encourage you to read, continue to read the book of Joel. And of course, Joel is crying out for the land. And so there must be a crying out for Antigua Barbuda. What we are seeing, what we are hearing, what we are feeling and sensing and all of this, nothing short of a crying, a gut-wrenching crying from the nation, from the citizenry of Antigua Barbuda, from the prime minister way down, from the man in parliament to the man in the peasant hut, all and sundry. We need to cry out before God in Antigua Barbuda. Something is about to strike this land if we don't change our mindset, if we don't change our attitude, because this is very unprecedented. This is
nothing political. This is nothing to be washed away and to be laundered like money laundering to something else. Call it what it is. We have turned away from God. We have grieved God. We have done some things and are doing things that are abominable and despicable in the very nostrils of Almighty God. And God will not let go of Antigua to all and sundry. For God has somewhat with this land. God is jealous about Antigua, Barbuda. And so my prayer today, my call to you today, is to let this week, to let Thursday the 10th, September 2026, be a day of national day of prayer that you will perhaps or have never known and seen before. Because we are reaching a place unprecedented in this land where we are asking, what next? To whom shall we go? To whom shall we turn? I'm saying the only person that can help Antigua, Barbuda, is Almighty God. So let us all call upon him. Call upon me, said, and I shall answer thee. And show thee great and mighty things that thou knowest not. If you call, I shall answer. And whilst you're speaking, I shall send help on the way. My call to you today is to pray, and to pray earnestly, and to pray without ceasing. And let your voice be heard. Let the atmosphere be charged, oh my God. Let it be supercharged with your voice. For if the righteous cry, the Lord will hear, and he will send help. Isn't there a cause? Yes, there is a cause for the National Day of Prayer. Don't wash it away. Don't explain it away. Just pray and pray and pray and pray without ceasing. For God is ready to do exceeding abundantly above all that we could ever ask or think. God of nations, let your blessings fall upon this land of ours. Antigua, Barbuda, have a wonderful day and a prayer-filled power pack week. To the honor and glory of Almighty God. Hallelujah.

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1: The family announces the homegoing of Mrs. Donnellyn James Gonsalves Borrero, 62 years old, of D'Souza Road, Otters. The sad event took place at the Sir Lester Bird Monk St. John Medical Center on Monday, 24th August, 2026. The funeral arrangements of Donnellyn James Gonsalves Borrero will be given in a subsequent announcement.
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1: 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If you are coming from Sir Sidney Wallen Highway, formerly Factory Road, the new facility is on the right before the police headquarters turn off. 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

0: BBC News with Govinda Gill. Donald Trump's top envoys are expected to arrive in Kyiv today for the first time to visit Ukraine since Russia's full-scale invasion. Steve Witkoff and Jared Kushner met President Putin in Moscow on Saturday for talks on ending the war. The Kremlin described the 3 hours of discussions as frank and constructive. James Landell is in Kyiv.
1: This is the first time we know that they've both been here. And I think that the Ukrainian side, for all the low expectations around this meeting, will at the very least welcome the chance to set out their stall and give their assessment of the conflict and where it's heading on the ground here in Kyiv, just so that both Mr. Trump's envoys can just appreciate, you know, life from this side of the fence. Because at the moment, all the perspective they've been getting is Russia's side of the story.
0: German voters are heading to the polls in an election in Saxony-Anhalt, which could see the far-right AfD party win power at a state level for the first time. The AfD, or Alternative for Germany, has hardline immigration policies, is socially conservative and pro-Russia. It sees a Saxony-Anhalt election as a potential stepping stone to nationwide success. The Indonesian authorities have suspended flights at the main international airport in Jakarta because of a volcanic eruption has hurled ash into the sky. 5 smaller regional airports have been closed. Hundreds of flights have been cancelled, grounding tens of thousands of passengers. Lisa Tembunen is in Jakarta.
2: And this is because of volcanic activities from Mount Anak Krakatau, which is actually located in the Sunda Strait, just between Java and Sumatra. So it's off the coast, but its activities are bringing volcanic ash to the surrounding areas, including further into the Java Island to here in Jakarta. The health minister has warned residents in affected areas to stay indoors and when conducting activities outdoors to wear a mask in order to prevent volcanic ash from entering the respiratory system.
0: Israel's military has attacked targets in southern Lebanon. The Lebanese health ministry says 4 people have been killed and others wounded. Peter Hyatt reports.
3: Israel said the strikes were a response to Hezbollah firing drones at its forces in an area of Lebanon it's occupying, having declared it a security zone. It had previously ordered people to leave a building it said Hezbollah used, though other targets were also hit. Lebanon was drawn into the Middle East war in March when Hezbollah attacked Israel on behalf of its sponsor Iran. The Lebanese government says more than 4,000 of its citizens have been killed by Israel since then. A nominal ceasefire has been in force since June, but it has only reduced, not eliminated, the violence.
0: World News from the BBC. 22 people have been killed in Cape Verde when a bus carrying school children on an excursion veered off a road and plunged about 30 metres down a steep embankment. Officials say 18 survivors are in hospital. The pupils' ages range from 6 to 11. A Sudanese rights group is demanding an independent investigation into claims the army used chemical weapons in Khartoum 2 years ago. Emergency lawyers has tracked abuses by both sides in the war between the military and the rapid support forces. The United States imposed sanctions on Sudan's military government earlier this year, saying it had confirmed the allegations, though it gave no details. The Sudanese authorities deny using chemical weapons. 3 people have been killed in a suspected stabbing and arson attack at a cake shop in Japan. Local media say the owner of the store in Gifu Prefecture had been hosting a small gathering at the time. Police believe the culprit was one of the people attending the event who reportedly poured petrol on the building. The Irish boxer Katie Taylor has been celebrating a decisive win in Dublin that brought her illustrious career to an end. She beat Flora Pilli of France to become a 3-time undisputed world champion. More than 80,000 people watched the fight at Croke Park on Saturday during a night steeped in Irish national pride. Taylor, who's 40, is a pioneer of women's professional boxing and regarded as one of Ireland's greatest sporting figures. She thanked her fans after the bout.
4: You travel around the world to watch me at Cardiff and Manchester and Leeds, Boston, Brooklyn, Manhattan. Now you're here with me in this amazing stadium. I don't know of any other country that will sell 80,000 tickets for a female athlete. I'm convinced that Ireland is the only country.
0: BBC News.
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10: Feed it. Or you can go back home and watch the broadcast. Amen. So today we're going to look at the topic, the Lord as our shepherd. A simple, I was just saying, the Lord said, I want you to share on this. The Lord is my shepherd. Psalms 23, use it from the NLT. I love how the NLT puts it. We repeat this psalm. We say these psalms ever so often, but some of us, we miss the key elements, the importance of this. Psalms 23. I think also, let me say this before I leave also, yesterday was our pastor and his wife anniversary, so that's why I guess they're out. And I said, we have a lot of folks out, so I just want to remember that. Amen. Psalms 23, what it says, the Lord what? Is my shepherd. What does that mean? What does that mean when you declare that the Lord is your shepherd? What does that mean? Once you accept Jesus Christ as your Lord and Savior, your life is no longer your own. So once you said Jesus is my Lord, your life, understand this, your life is no longer your own. What you're saying, Lord, from today, you are my shepherd. Who is a shepherd? A shepherd is one who know the flock. He lead the flock, feed the flock, and protect the flock. In here, in Barbuda, we have, and even our congregation, a few persons who really tend animals and do a few things with them. And here we go. Hear what the psalmist said. Let us look at this before I get in depth. What it says, the Lord is my. When you say that, what you're literally saying, the Lord is the one who leads my life. The Lord is the one who provides for me. The Lord is the one who protects me. So if we are making that declaration, why are we living in fear? Why are you getting up now and worrying, how is it I'm going to pay my bills? Why are you worrying about these things? Remember what you said. I love how the NLT puts it. Let's read it together. What it says, the Lord is my, what it says, I have all that I need. Stay right there. One more time. You got to say it so you can get it. I want you to repeat it one more. What it says, the Lord is my, I have what? All that I need. Which means from this tomorrow or today, I worry about nothing. Come on, somebody. Because the Lord is my provider, not man, not the government. The Lord is, somebody say, the Lord is. Say, the Lord is my shepherd. Come on, somebody say, the Lord is my shepherd. Say,
0: I have all. I have all. All. Everything.

if he's your shepherd, why worry? I remember when I went for my visa, and I'm teaching you all how to pray going into things. I did not go to Barbados and say, well, me, I'm going to wonder if they... No. Why are you here? I came for my visa. You crazy. No, that's what I come for. So I opened my passport and I look at the page and I said, a U.S. visa will be stamped in you. And that's it. So I just went to get my passport stamped. Why? Because the Lord is my... I have all that I need. Boy, I want to do this thing and about more. I forgot to build my house and then... No. I mean, you start to take on things that you should not be taking on. Come on, somebody. My wife is a teacher. They go back to school from when? Tomorrow? Or whenever. Basically, school starts next week. She don't have to go and say, well, I wonder if the school have chairs. I wonder if they're going to have chalks. I wonder if they're going to have... No. That's not her headache. It's the ministry headache. She work for who? The ministry. So when she go there, they better provide these things.

They should. Come on. They should. You're my boss. Supposed to. So you don't go there and, Lord, no. That's their job. So the Lord is my, I have all that I, if you just keep that in your spirit, you don't get up tomorrow morning and scratching your head and worrying yourself, Lord God, I'm going to do this. There's a pastor who shared this testimony with him. This is so powerful. He said the Lord told them to go to a particular island to stay, to preach. So he showed up in the island. He said, boy, they run out of money. And God told him, go to the supermarket. God, I don't have no money. The Lord is my shepherd. I have all that I need. So he took his wife. He said, we're going to the supermarket. His wife said, you have any money? The Lord is my. So they went to the supermarket and they're gonna and she's praying. Oh God, provide God. You know, honey, you're gonna bring shame to us. And honey, where I will get money from? Honey, where? When it's time for them to go to the checking out, she just tell him, me not embarrass you to me gone. And she said, not me and you. While he's pushing going to the cashier, he said, a lady running. Who is Pastor Brown? Who is Pastor Brown? Is there Pastor Brown in here? And the lady crying. The man said, yes, ma'am. I don't know, but I'm home and I don't know what you told God, but God told me come to the supermarket, ask for Pastor Brown and pay for his bill. So he said, no. Then his wife come back, honey. Come on, I come to tell somebody, the Lord is my. I want you to declare that I have all that I need. I don't matter what is your need today. God is my shepherd. Hallelujah. You're only worrying if he's not your shepherd. Come on, somebody. You're only worrying. Are you getting me? You're only worrying. You're only worrying because you want to fix it. No, man. If God is your shepherd. Come on, somebody. God, I feel him presence telling you this. The Lord is my shepherd. I have all. Somebody say, I have all. Not just some, I have all that I need. I have all that I need. I have all that I need. Why? Because the Lord is my shepherd. But Apostle, no. He is my shepherd. If we understand that, if we really commit our life and said, you know what happened? This is not about me. God is my shepherd. He's my what? John 10:14 said something quite powerful. John 10:14.

0: the what?
1: Good shepherd.
0: I what? I know my own sheep and they know me. The question is, he knows you, but do you really know him? That's the thing. He knows us, but we don't know him. We don't trust him. We don't want to depend on him. We don't want to rely on him. I wonder if, listen to me, God is not like man. Man will promise you and let you down. Are you getting me, somebody? Pastors will promise and let you down. Politicians will promise and let you down. But my God will never ever let you down. Never let you down. Somebody go tell you, boy, if I get the position, I'll make you my assistant. And you, they get the position and you get your number black. But God will never do that. He will never leave you nor forsake you. I am the good shepherd. I know my own sheep. He knows you. Come on, somebody said, he knows my name. Somebody say, he knows my name. Jesus. He knows my name. I want you to know God knows.

and whose you are. Stop allowing doubt, the enemy, to feed your soul with doubt. You need to know who you are. Listen to me, all you in distant lands, that mean Barbuda. Pay attention. You who are far away. But he says, the Lord called me before what? Oh my God. From within where? The womb. He called me by what? While you are in the womb, God knows your name. You go places, people may not know you, but I come to tell you, God knows your name. My sheep, I know my own sheep. God knows your name. Since in the womb. Give me now, go back to Psalms 23. The Lord is my, I have all that I need. Let me tell you what will make a difference in your life. Jaira, if you get up every day and you just start to declare this, the Lord is my shepherd, I have all that I need. Doubt have no place. Unbelief have no place in your life, because you are declaring life. I have, because the Lord is my shepherd, I have all that I need. I don't matter how situation look now, I have all that I need. I'm not worrying, I'm not frustrating myself. I don't worry about anything. Continue. He lets me rest. Come on, somebody. In what? Green meadows. He what? He leads me beside peaceful streams. He what? He leads me. Come on. When he let me rest in green pasture. That's one translation. He leads me beside peaceful streams. Next verse. He what? He renew my strength. He what? He renews my strength. He what? He renews my strength. Wow. He's my shepherd. He replenishes. When you realize I'm getting weak, I don't have to say anything. He renews my strength. He what? He guides me along right paths. Bringing what? Honor to his name. So he guide me. He guide me. God, once the Lord is your shepherd, he will just follow him. Sometimes you can't explain to people where you are going. Just what? Just follow him. Just follow him. Next verse. Even when I walk through the darkest valley. Can I tell you? Deacon Otin, because the Lord is your shepherd, that doesn't mean you will not walk through dark valleys. Even though the Lord is your shepherd, that doesn't say you wouldn't face difficulties. Come on, somebody. Even though the Lord is my shepherd, there are months, there are days when I will go to darkness in my life, but guess what? I will not be afraid. Why? Because he's close to me. I feel him. Some people tell you, well, because you have God, you're not supposed to be going through that. And if you have God in your life, why are you suffering so much? No, you know why I'm suffering? Because I remember this story. Come on, can I preach to somebody? There's a story, and all of us, I believe you hear it already. Footprints in the sand. Some of you, you know, when we were growing up, in some of you too young for that, so they don't have that kind of stuff in your house now. But when we were growing up, and Elder Beza and Sister Beza, and I don't think anybody that's our age are here, amen.
So the younger of you, listen. Also, you can Google it. It marked footprints in the sand. And what it says, the man said, when he was walking, he saw two sets of footprints. But there were times when he was walking, there was only one set of footprints. And he got confused. And he said, God, why is it there are times in my journey that there are only one set of footprints? Did you leave me, oh God? He said, no, I didn't leave.

dark days will come. But it's in those times that he's carried you. Don't be confused with the one set. Don't be confused with the one set of footprints. They are not yours, they belong to him.

my darkness, I will not be afraid. You don't have to pity me. You don't have to call me and encourage me. Because the Lord is close beside me.

0: Hallelujah.
1: In those dark moments, you don't say, God, where are you? I'm right here. I'm right here. You know why he's right there? Because he's your shepherd. You have made him your shepherd. For you close. Give me the Amplify. Let me see what the Amplify says in this one. I want to, there's so much excitement in this. Give me the Amplify. Even though I walk through the sunless valley of the shadow of death, I fear no evil. Why? For you are with me. Your rod to protect and your staff to guide. Comfort and console. I was supposed to give the projector person how the rod and the staff look. So the shepherd will always have a rod, and some of you know, just an ordinary stick. So he will use that stick. If you see an animal coming, he will protect. So that rod, he will protect any animal. If you realize, no, there's a dog. Come on. The sheep never turned around and said, shepherd, I know anytime one of George's sheep talk and tell George, a dog will come. George will live in this church. Now, in our move from the you're so afraid. Like, what sheep attack? No, but as a shepherd, he sees from afar off. He's looking. Are you getting me? Even though when you are not paying attention, do you know why some of us are still alive today?

So what is his staff? The staff is something like a rock, but they have a hook around it. So anytime the sheep like is strained, it put the rod, the staff around his neck and pull it back. So if it's going down away out of line, it what? Some of you don't understand. If

just want to drift off, come on somebody, and you want to go contrary, but God said, no, I have use for you. No, you are very important, and it brings you back in line. Come on somebody. So he said, come back, son. Come on somebody. He bring us back in line. Your staff guide and comfort and console me. The staff also, the shepherd will take the staff and search through the sheep to see.

if there are any insect, ticks or whatever you call them, parasites, whatever. So at times, you realize like you're going through some things. It's because God is searching to see that there are things in your life that he know they can affect you and attack you. And so he himself is searching them out.

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I say, praise the Lord. I'm not calling any name. If you know I'm talking to you, just keep your hands down. Next verse. Give me the NLT. Verse 5. Even when. Verse 4 says what? We don't read verse 4, right? Yeah, verse 5. You what? You prepare a feast for me. Where? In the presence of my enemies. You prepare a feast for me. Not you prepare a feast there. Somebody, you got to be careful, you know. Because you want to go in the midst of your enemy and prepare a feast, you're going to die. But if it is God who prepare that feast, give me the Amplifier. You prepare a what? Table before me. In the what? Presence. What does that mean? The lions, the bear, all the other animals are there, and the shepherd just standing there as they eat, and they're watching. Can I tell you? There's some people, they're out to get you. But God said, no matter how they try, they can't touch you, because I am the one that prepared this table for you. I am the one who give you this. No matter how they try, can't touch you. Stop being a... Listen to me. If you know it is God who positioned you, why are you afraid? Why are you afraid? This recently, I'm driving to Barbados. I saw this young man. And I heard him say something. I didn't recognize his face. But then he saw me again and he started to curse. Listen to me. I back up my vehicle. And I look at him and I let him know I am not afraid. So if all these other preachers are afraid of me, I'm not afraid. So I just want to let you know that. I'm not afraid of you. So the next time I see you and you say that, God be with you. God be with you. You see, stop being afraid. I'm not saying you go out and do things. Stop being afraid. You see, you don't afraid to walk straight like a man. Afraid of what? I'm not telling you to do that. Because if God don't tell you go to pray, don't. Stay in your yard. Sleep, pray in your house. Don't go say, well, Apostle is doing it, I'm doing it. No, if he don't talk to you, don't do it. Please, hear what he said. You prepare a table before me. The present of my enemies. Eat. If he prepared a table, eat.

0: hear this.
1: You have what?
0: Anointed and refreshed my head with oil. So what they used to do with the animal, they will take the oil and they will rub up the sheep with the oil. So that oil will keep away insects and anything from attacking the sheep. So if there is an insect come, it will, the oil is so thick, it will stick. That, and if that fly come, it will fly into the oil and die. The intention is to kill, but because of the oil.
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0: 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We invite you to join us for the next 30 minutes as we study the great gospel truths of the Bible and the deeper issues involved in the great controversy between Christ and Satan. 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
1: Let us pray. Our gracious and adorable Heavenly Father, in the name of Jesus, we pray and ask for your Holy Spirit to guide us into all truth. Bless the program, bless all who listen. And as we look at the end time prophecies which forecast unparalleled, unprecedented times of trouble, grant that the truth will set us free and we shall choose to be prepared. In Jesus' name we pray with thanksgiving. Amen. It was the prophet Daniel in Daniel chapter 12 verse 1 who wrote that there will come at the end a time of trouble such as never was since there was a nation upon the earth. Daniel 12:1. An unprecedented time of trouble. And in that verse, the promise is that those whose names at that time will be found written in the book of life will be delivered from the terrible onslaught. They will have to endure the test, but will ultimately be delivered by God's voice from those who are intent upon their destruction. They're described as a small remnant. Revelation 12:17 gives another parallel to Daniel 12:1. The dragon was wroth with the woman, Revelation 12:17, and will go to make war with the remnant, the last remaining part of her seed, the end time, true Christianity. And the reason for waging war will be that the remnant will be keeping the commandments of God and will have the testimony of Jesus Christ. And so Daniel 12:1 and Revelation 12:17 both describe that final time of trouble. Jesus himself in Luke 21 made mention of it. In Luke 21, Jesus said that in verse 26, men's hearts failing them for fear and for looking after those things which are coming on the earth, for the powers of heaven shall be shaken. And Jesus mentions also in verse 28 of Luke 21, and when those things begin to come to pass, then look up and lift up your heads, for the hour of your redemption draweth nigh. And Jesus gives a very important advice in verse 34, Luke 21:34. Take heed to yourselves, lest at any time your hearts be overcharged with surfeiting and drunkenness and cares of this life, and so that day come upon you unawares. And now verse 35, Luke 21:35. For as a snare shall it come on all of them that dwell on the face of the earth. So this great time of trouble, this final conflict between the forces of truth and error, between the overwhelming majority of the world who will be deceived by Satan and what the Bible calls the small, tiny remnant of of the woman's seed of Revelation 12, that final conflict will come suddenly. Jesus says, for as a snare shall it come on all them that dwell on the face of the whole earth. And then Jesus gives some advice again in verse 36, Luke 21. Watch ye therefore and pray always, that ye may be accounted worthy to escape all these things that shall come to pass, and to stand before the Son of Man. And it is in the book of Revelation, Revelation chapter 13, the final verses of Revelation chapter 13, that the details of that time of trouble are spelled out. First, as we saw in our last two programs, Revelation chapter 13, verse 11, presents another beast coming up out of the earth, having two horns like a lamb, but ultimately speaking as a dragon. We have already shown that the first beast in Revelation 13, the Revelation 13 verses 1 to 10 leopard-bodied beast, is the same as the Daniel 7:25 little horn, is the same as the 2 Thessalonians chapter 2 man of sin, and as the reformers correctly understood it, pointed to the false Roman Christianity of the Dark Ages, against which the reformers stood at the peril of their lives. And then we had British Protestants crossing the Atlantic and eventually settling in the New World, looking for a church without a pope and a country without a king. And there the principles of true Protestantism flourished, and the greatest constitution for freedom ever written was written in the early developing USA. The papal power coming to its end is mentioned in Revelation 13:10. He that leadeth into captivity shall go into captivity. He that killeth with the sword must be killed with the sword. Here is the patience and the faith of the saints. The French Revolution and its atheistic directory under Napoleon and Voltaire, for example, sent General Berthier to battle, and he took Pope Pius captive, Pope Pius VI captive in 1798, thereby ending the prophetic period called 42 months in Revelation 13, times and a half in Daniel 7, and interpreted in Revelation 12 as 1,260 days, which means given a day equals a year in prophecy, 1,260 years, the 1260-year prophecy, which commenced in 538 when the Bishop of Rome reached his peak of power in terms of having no rivals. And it stretched right through to 1798, when Pope Pius VI was arrested and officially ended the civil ecclesiastical power of the Roman Christianity in the Dark Ages. But when the Protestant Reformation had arisen around 1517, of course, before Luther, there were reformers like Huss and Jerome who were beheaded or burned at the stake for declaring the Word of God. And the impact of the Protestant Reformation eventually set the people of Europe free from the tyranny of church-state union and no freedom of conscience at all in the Dark Ages. But it was in the New World in the USA that the freedoms of Protestantism flourished and gave rise ultimately to the USA Constitution, a constitution which guarantees liberty of conscience in matters of faith and worship, and separation of church and state, not meaning that state would be godless or any such thing, but meaning that the state deals with civil matters and the church deals with proclaiming the word of God, and the individual human conscience is left free to freely choose in matters of faith and worship. So this Revelation 13, 11 beast is described in verse 11 in two phases. Comes up out of the earth, two horns like a lamb, civil and religious liberties, the two horns, civil liberty and the equality of all people before the law, and the principles of religious liberty, each man being free in matters of faith and worship to choose his doctrine or his faith or his worship. And as the Apostle Paul explains in Romans 13, the civil government is allowed by God to regulate civility and set civil laws for the order of society. And the Christian should be an exemplary civil citizen. But whenever the civil government intrudes upon the area of faith and worship, it has crossed over a line that it should not cross over. And then the Christian is commanded, as the Apostle Peter had to do when persecuted in the book of Acts, we are told, Peter said we ought to obey God rather than man. We had a similar instance, of course, in the days of Nebuchadnezzar. Nebuchadnezzar, the first, the king of that first world ruling empire, brought to view in the prophecies of Daniel, Daniel 2 and Daniel 7, four world ruling empires, the gold, silver, the brass, and the iron. In Daniel 2, that was the vision Nebuchadnezzar saw, which Daniel interpreted. And then Daniel's own vision in Daniel 7, a lion, leopard, bear, and a nondescript monstrous beast with iron teeth. And those empires were successively Babylon, Medo-Persia, Greece, and pagan Rome. And then on the pagan Roman beast in Daniel 7, the 10 horns were seen and a little horn coming up. And the little horn had to conquer or uproot three of the previous horns in order to reach its point of ascendancy. And that little horn is the same as the Revelation 13, 1 to 10 beasts, pointing to the false Roman Christianity of the Dark Ages, against which the reformers had to stand at the peril of their lives. And then, at the end of that 1260-year period, Revelation 13, 10, it's called 42 months in the book of Revelation, 1260 years, we see the ending of the period of Roman dominance in Europe, the Roman Christianity dominance in Europe. And at that point, the prophet is seeing another beast coming out of the earth. In 1798, the power that was arising with two horns like a lamb points unmistakably to the rise of the USA, rising like a lamb, growing in innocency at the time, the two horns representing civil liberty on one hand and religious liberty on the other hand, democracy or republicanism, and the principles of Protestantism that the individual conscience should be free to study the Word of God and to be free to form his own beliefs based on the Word of God without fear of punishment by church or state, as it was in the Dark Ages. In the Dark Ages, when the Roman Christianity controlled Europe, there was no liberty of conscience in matters of faith or worship. And that is why millions were burnt at the stake or stoned or beheaded, because there was no freedom of conscience in matters of faith or worship. And indeed, fewer freedoms in even the other areas until the Protestant Reformation and the Reformed princes of Germany at the Diet of Spires in 1529 declared that the human conscience must be free in matters of faith and worship. The individual must be free to believe or free not to believe. God has given us freedom of choice in matters of faith and worship. And God has ordained civil government to make good civil laws for the governance of society. And Paul says in Romans 13, the Christian should obey civil laws and be exemplary citizens. But the Bible makes it clear that anytime the civil law crosses over into the area of freedom of worship, doctrine, faith, it has gone over a line that God never intends for it to go. And I was about to quote the example of Nebuchadnezzar's Babylon. Nebuchadnezzar set up a golden image and commanded everyone to assemble. And the three Hebrew boys, companions of Daniel, obeyed the king when he ordered the assembly, because the king had the civil right to order a special assembly if he so chose. But the moment the king declared that he wanted everyone to bow down to this golden image, he had crossed the line from civility into a matter of violating freedom of conscience in matters of faith and worship. To bow down to an image would be to violate the second commandment, where God says we should not form any image or bow down to any image. So the three Hebrew boys told Nebuchadnezzar, we will not bow down to your image. We have assembled here at your request as the king of Babylon. We have shown our respect for your command to assemble, but now you have gone over the line of commanding us to worship this golden image you have set up. We will not do it. We cannot do it. Nebuchadnezzar became extremely angry and decided to make the furnace 7 times hotter and cast the Hebrew boys into the fiery furnace. And God delivered them, showing that Nebuchadnezzar's command to bow down and worship the image was a command that was out of place for the king. And right there we see the fundamental principle of religious liberty. Civil government dealing with civility, but the human conscience free in matters of faith and worship. So verse 11 describes the rise of the USA, and in its early innocency, like a lamb, principles of freedom, civil freedom, religious freedom, the individual conscience left free in matters of faith and worship, and the Christian, like all citizens, obedient to good, just, civil law. But then, in verse 11, after the comma, which comes after lamb, we have a few brief words, and he spake as a dragon, which means that the liberties and freedoms defended by the USA under its constitution, especially freedom of worship and liberty of conscience in matters of doctrine, faith, and worship, that there will be a change in the end. And we are rapidly approaching that time. And when that change comes, verse 12 tells us, and he exerciseth all the power of the first beast before him, and causeth the earth and them which dwell therein to worship the first beast, whose deadly wound was sealed. In other words, the Bible is forecasting in this prophecy something that we would think would be unthinkable. The persecutory atmosphere, the persecutions of the Dark Ages are going to return, and again, worship will no longer be left to the individual conscience. Faith, worship, and doctrine will no longer be left to the individual conscience. A particular kind of worship will be enforced upon pain of civil penalties and ultimately pain of death. And that is what Revelation 13:12 is talking about. The beast with two horns like a lamb that starts so beautifully in defense of freedom will eventually speak as a dragon and exercise all the power of the medieval Middle Ages Roman Christianity. And in other words, religious intolerance, persecution for one's faith and one's belief will be a definite part, most important part of the end time of trouble such as never was. Revelation 13, verse 13 now tells us that tremendous supernatural wonders and miracles will be used by Satan to support the end time form of worship which will be enforced. Revelation 13:13, and he doeth great wonders, so that he make a fire come down from heaven on the earth in the sight of men. Now, miracles are always of a very deceptive kind when they're not grounded in the Word of God. And people are always attracted by miracles when God sent Moses to Pharaoh. Pharaoh cast down his rod and it became a serpent. And then Pharaoh's magicians did the same thing and it became a serpent. So miraculous events can be done by God and God's people, and miraculous events can be done by Satan and Satan's people. And these wonders and miracles here in verse 13 of chapter 13 are demonic miracles which deceive, verse 14, and deceive of them that dwell on the earth by means of those miracles. So there will be massive deception, and the overwhelming majority of people will be deceived into joining the system of false worship and persecuting a small minority who will refuse to join the global end-time mark of the beast system, will ultimately be subject to terrible persecution and the death sentence, which we will look at in our next program. But we thank God for the prophecy so that we may be prepared. Heavenly Father, we thank you for the prophetic outline. A time of trouble such as never was coming, but we thank you that we can abide in Christ and have our names in the book of life, keeping the commandments of God in the faith of Jesus. In his name we pray. Amen.

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1: Shalom everyone, this is Soldier Ezra.
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0: We're back again with a continuation of where we stopped the last time on tithing. But before tithing, we'll be talking about the Feast of Tabernacles. Are we in the Feast of Tabernacles now, 2025, every year? It's a feast we keep. And right now we are in the feast now. So, further ado, so let's hear what Soldier Ezra tell us about the Feast of Tabernacles.
1: Yes, so the Feast of Tabernacles we find in the scriptures in the book of Leviticus chapter 23, reading from verse 33 to 44. We read up to 36, then we jump from 39 to 44.
2: Leviticus chapter 23 and verse 34. Speak unto the children of Israel, saying, the 15th day of the 7th month shall be the Feast of Tabernacles for 7 days unto Yahweh. On the first day shall be holy convocation. Ye shall do no servile work therein. 7 days ye shall offer an offering made by fire unto Yahweh. On the 8th day shall be holy convocation unto you. And ye shall offer an offering made by fire unto Yahweh. It is a solemn assembly. And ye shall do no servile work therein.
1: Alright, now let's jump down to verse 39 to continue about the feast.
2: Verse 39. Also in the 15th day of the 7th month, when ye have gathered in the fruit of the land, ye shall keep a feast unto Yahweh 7 days. On the first day shall be a Sabbath, and on the 8th day shall be a Sabbath. And ye shall take you on the first day the boughs of goodly trees, branches of palm trees, and the boughs of thick trees, and willows of the brook. And ye shall rejoice before Yahweh your Elohim 7 days. And ye shall keep the feast unto Yahweh 7 days in the year. It shall be a statute forever in your generations. Ye shall celebrate it in the 7th month. Ye shall dwell in booths 7 days. All that are Israel is born shall dwell in booths, that your generations may know that I made the children of Israel to dwell in booths when I brought them out of the land of Egypt. I am Yahweh your Elohim. And Moses declared unto the children of Israel the feast of Yahweh.
1: Right, so we see here now what we just read, it's about the Feast of Tabernacles, where we, the children of Israel, were dwelling in booths. We will see here our forefather Moses was declaring it unto the children of Israel, which we shall celebrate throughout our generations forever. So, if we can stand here today to say that we are the children of Israel, this means that we should still be celebrating this feast, the Feast of Tabernacles.
0: So, one question. So, is this feast still existing today or this feast abolished?
1: Yes, this feast is still in existence today because as we read here, it says we shall dwell in booths that our generations may know that Yahweh made the children of Israel to dwell in booths when he brought them out of the land of Egypt. This is to be done in our generations forever. That's what it says in verse 41.
2: Verse 41. And ye shall keep the feast unto Yahweh 7 days in the year. It shall be a statute forever in your generations. Ye shall celebrate it in the 7th month.
1: Right, throughout our generations. That means as we continue to generate from way back in this time past to up until today. Every year we shall be celebrating the Feast of Tabernacles in the 7th biblical month.
0: Right, so this feast is for the children of Israel, the black, Hispanic, and Native American, ain't it?
1: Yes, indeed.
0: So we are the children of Israel. We're speaking about the people in the other land.
1: No.
0: That they call themselves Jewish.
1: No.
0: Am I right on that one?
1: Yes, you're right.
0: Right. So this is for us to celebrate. That is our festival. It's a yearly festival. Every year we celebrate the Feast of Tabernacles. Right. So right now, we're going to touch on tithing. I think we had a continuation about the tithing.
1: Yes.
0: So I think that was the soul of the captain, one of all you are talking on this one. So let's see who's going to give us the first spinner on this one.
2: Well, when we're talking about tithes, we have to understand what tithes mean. So we're going to Malachi chapter 3 and verse 8, because that's a popular scripture the Christians have to use when they're trying to get the 10% out of you, of your money, or your paycheck. They have to jump you to Malachi chapter 3 and verse 8. And they love to ask you to make you feel bad where you're going out if you're going to rob Yahweh. That's what they love to try and make you feel.
0: Right. So they say, can you rob God?
2: Right. Yes. So to make you feel bad. So then you bring your 10%.
1: Make you feel guilty.
2: Right.
1: Right. So this is Malachi chapter 3, reading verse 8. Will a man rob Yahweh? Yet ye have robbed thee, but ye say, wherein we rob thee? In tithes and in offerings.
2: Right. So that's what they ask the question, ain't it? They're robbing him, but what are they robbing him in?
1: In tithes and offerings.
2: Right.
1: Ye are cursed with a curse, for ye have robbed me, even this whole nation. Bring ye all the tithes into the storehouse.
2: Bring all the tithes into where?
1: The storehouse.
2: Uh-huh.
1: That there may be meat in mine house.
2: That there may be money in my house.
1: Meat in mine house.
2: Right. So he tell you they're robbing him in tithes, but he made a specification that the tithes is what?
1: Meat in my house.
2: Meat. Meat. Right? They're going to go to Deuteronomy 14 and verse 22 to get what he mean by that meat that they have to bring in the storehouses.
0: Pen out, get the papers out, and let's take down the notes. Make sure you tell the Christian pastors and them out there who like to cry about bringing the tithe.
1: Right.
0: Let's see what they have to give on that.
1: Yes. This is the book of Deuteronomy, chapter 14, reading verse 22. Thou shalt truly tithe all the increase of thy seed, that the field bring forth year by year.
2: Right. So you have to tithe what?
1: The increase of thy field.
2: Right. The increase of thy seed, that the field bring forth year by year. Right. Go ahead, read.
1: And thou shalt eat before Yahweh thy Elohim, in the place which shall he shall choose to place his name there.
2: Right. So back in Malachi, when you tell you about meat, that's what it be. The increase of your field, which the seed bringeth forth year by year, so that you can what? Eat. Read.
1: The tithes of thy corn.
2: Right. Of your corn.
1: Of thy wine.
2: Of your wine.
1: And of thine oil. And the firstlings of thy herds and of thy flocks, that thou mayest learn to fear Yahweh thy Elohim always.
2: Right. So that's what type of religion he was. Food, drink, things that you can what? Eat. Right. But now, since we're in this modern era, the Christians will also come and tell you, well, we don't really have fields and things no more. So that tithe now will turn to what? Money. So that's what we bring in now, the money. But no, continue down to prove to you something.
0: Well, let me ask one question before you go. But they say there was never money before. Is it true?
2: Right, that's what you're getting into.
0: Okay.
1: Right. Verse 24. And if the way be too long for thee, so that thou art not able to carry it, or if the place be too far from thee, which Yahweh thy Elohim shall choose to set his name there, when Yahweh thy Elohim hath blessed thee, then shalt thou turn it into money.
2: Turn it into what?
1: Money.
2: Turn it into what?
1: Money.
2: Right. So tithe was there, and money was there still.
1: Correct.
2: Two different things. But they're telling you, say a feast time come, and you're traveling up to Jerusalem to keep the feast, and now say you want to bring a bunch of herd, a bunch of cattle, but the way too long, you have to do what?
1: Turn it into money.
2: Right. Turn that increase of your seed into what?
1: Money.
2: Into money, then do what with that money?
1: And bind up the money in thine hand, and shall go unto the place which Yahweh thy Elohim shall choose.
2: Right. So then you sell what you had, sell that increase you had, you have that money now, and you're going to do with that money.
1: And thou shalt bestow that money for whatsoever thy soul lusteth after, for oxen, or for sheep, or for wine, or for strong drink, or for whatsoever thy soul desireth. That and thou shalt eat there before Yahweh thy Elohim, and thou shalt rejoice, thou and thine household.
2: Right. So after you do all that with the money now, you still come and turn the money back into what? The increase of the field. So that what? You can eat. So that's what tithes was. Tithe was never monetary. It's what the field bring forth year by year.
0: Right. Now I see we have some more scriptures again. You can touch on tithing again.
1: Yes.
0: Bring them out. Let's hear them.
1: Right. So what pastors may also say, well, the tithing is important because why? The 10% covers their labor. They say they're workers in the vineyard, you know?
0: Right. That's an important point because they love to say that the pastor have to get paid, ain't it?
1: Correct.
0: Right.
1: So let's first go into this section with the scripture of Ecclesiastes chapter 10, reading verse 19.
0: Yeah, that scripture was said again.
2: Ecclesiastes chapter 10 and verse 19. A feast is made for laughter, and wine make it merry. But money answereth all things.
1: What answereth all things?
2: Money answereth all things.
1: Right, money answereth all things. So they say, well, this is why money is important, the tithe. Because what? The pastors have to get paid. They're occupying their time in a vineyard working. That's why the scripture tell you money answereth everything. So to get the work done, they need to be paid. Right. Now let's continue with 2 Thessalonians chapter 3, reading verse 10.
0: Read out.
1: 2 Thessalonians chapter 3, reading verse 10.
2: 2 Thessalonians chapter 3 and verse 10. For even when we were with you, this we commanded you, that if any would not work, neither should he eat.
1: Right. So all this work the pastors are doing, preaching, going out, as they say they do on a weekly basis, they're putting a lot of hard work. So they have to eat. So for them to eat, they have to buy what they want to buy. So that's why they have to be paid. That's why tithes, they will say, needs to come in.
0: Mm-hmm.
1: Right? Right. So the scripture, they will say, also supports their cause for saying this, their action. They see that in 1 Timothy chapter 5, reading verse 18.
2: In the book of 1 Timothy, reading 1 Timothy chapter 5 and verse 18. For the scripture saith, thou shalt not muzzle the ox that treadeth out the corn, and the laborer is worthy of his reward.
1: Right. So these pastors, men will go out saying they're laboring and they're worthy of their reward. So that's why they say they need to be paid. And where will they get the pay from? That's the tithing. So that is how they would justify themselves for getting paid. That's why they say the importance of tithe. But if we understand the scriptures about the persons who go teaching in, you know, as we say, biblical times, we hear the name of Paul, Peter, these men. We know Yahawashi also went out preaching. And when we look at Paul, Paul was a tent maker. Peter was a fisherman. And Yahawashi was known as the son of the carpenter. So these men had trade skills.
0: They were working hard.
1: They were hard-working men, laborers, tent-making, carpentry, fishermen. Right. So, and these men were also at the forefront of the ministry with Yahawashi, teaching as Yahawashi teach. So, what's the point of them saying that they need a tithe to be paid is I would say, false then.
0: So what we're saying then, now the type will pay to the Levites, the priests, ain't it?
1: Right.
0: So I think it's Numbers chapter 18 and verse 20 to 21.
1: Yes, let's get that.
0: Get that. So that's the one of all you bring that out.
1: Numbers chapter 18.
0: Verse 20.
2: In the book of Numbers, reading Numbers chapter 18. And verse 20, and Yahweh speak unto Aaron, thou shalt have no inheritance in the land, neither shalt thou have any part among them. I am thy part and thine inheritance among the children of Israel. Verse 21, and behold, I have given the children of Levi all the tenth in Israel for inheritance, for the service which they served, even the service of the tabernacles of the congregation.
0: 24.
2: Jump into verse 24. But the tithes of the children of Israel, which they offer the heave offering unto Yahweh, I have given to the Levites to inherit. Therefore I have said unto them, among the children of Israel, they shall have no inheritance.
0: Let's get this in the soul, yeah?
1: Right. So as we see here, the Levites were the ones who the tithes were given to. They're the ones who will service the tabernacle and doing the congregational work in ministering to the children of Israel, and they had no inheritance of land. They dwelt among the different tribes. So as we see, therefore, the importance of the tithe. But today, where there's no Levitical priesthood in existence, for we know Yahawashi, he filled that void where we see in the New Testament, where Yahawashi filled that void of the Levitical priesthood. So when we see talking about tithes today, pastors grab onto that to say, hey, bring the tithe to me. So they will see the here today, they will be driving about in flashy cars and these things that the church providing for off the backs of persons who are what? Laboring daily at some form of work. And they would fund these people. But when we look in the scriptures, Yahweh Shai, he is known as the son of a carpenter. Paul was a tent maker. Peter was a fisherman. These are men who had actual employment. But when we go back in the scriptures, it says, if a man shall not work, he shall not eat. So these men who were at the pivotal standpoint in preaching and keeping the law show that they too themselves worked, they labored. So what we are saying here is that the pastors today, they are using the aspect of teaching the Bible of not actually doing any laborious work. They use that as a means of saying, hey, we are laboring, but it's not so. As we've shown here, that Peter was the fisherman, Paul was the tent maker, Yahshua was known as the son of the carpenter, and they also went out and did their ministry. So if you're a pastor today, you need to have yourself an actual work and then still go out and do your ministry.
0: Right.
2: Interjecting on the Levitical priesthood and tithes. Remember we just read that the tithes were paid through who?
1: The Levites.
2: The Levites. But we have to understand that the Levitical priesthood was what changed.
1: Right.
2: So that means if the tithes were paid to the Levites and the priesthood changed, we're supposed to still do tithes?
1: Nope.
2: Right. Getting that in Hebrews chapter 7 and verse 5.
0: So that means it will change to?
2: Yeah, I was shy.
0: Never shy.
1: Right. Hebrews chapter 7, reading verse 5. And verily, they that are of the sons of Levi, who receive the office of the priesthood, have a commandment to take tithes of the people according to the law.
2: Right. So that's their office. To do what?
1: To take tithes of the people according to the law.
2: Read.
1: That is, of their brethren, though they came out of the loins of Abraham.
2: Right. Jump to verse 11 now.
1: Jumping down to verse 11. If therefore perfection were by the Levitical priesthood, for under it the people received the law, what further need was there that another priest should rise after the order of Melchizedek and not be called after the order of Aaron?
2: Read verse 12.
1: Verse 12. For the priesthood being changed, there is made of necessity a change also in the law.
2: Right. So the priesthood being changed is made in the necessity of what?
1: A change also of the law.
2: Right. So since the priesthood changed, that law of tithing that we had to do, what happened to that?
1: It has to be changed.
2: That had to be changed. Continue down to 14.
1: For he of whom these things are spoken pertaineth to another tribe, of which no man gave attendance at the altar. For it is evident that our Elohim sprang out of Judah, of which tribe Moses spake nothing concerning priesthood.
2: Right. Yahweh sprung out of what?
1: Judah.
2: Right. Concerning.
1: Of which tribe Moses spake nothing concerning priesthood.
2: Right. So that means if the tithe
1: Moses spake nothing concerning priesthood.
2: Right. So that means if the tithe paid to the Levites who had the priesthood, and that changed,

0: basically puts the nail in the coffin. We see the importance of tithes, what it was, and who we were paying it to. But now, since there's no more Levitical priesthood, and Yahushai is the end of that tithe, the importance of tithe that is preached today is just for self-gain. And what we in the different church congregations need to understand is that tithes were never money. It never changed to money. Tithes was just from the field, the firstlings of the seed that increased. It was never money. Also, so pastors say that they need tithes to support their living. Other ministers who were at the pinnacle of the ministry, they had laborious work as well, fishing, tent making, and carpentry.
1: Okay, so let's eat on almsgiving. So can we give alms?
0: Yes, you could give alms. Alms was always there as a means of helping our Israelite brothers and sisters.
1: So let's see about alms.
2: Right, before that, give me the definition of alms.
0: Alms, the definition of alms. In historical context, money or food given to poor people.
2: Right, so that's alms. What alms be. But you decide to give to somebody in it.
0: Right.
2: Right, read. Tobit chapter 12 and verse 9 in the Apocrypha.
0: This is the Apocrypha. The book of Tobit, chapter 12, reading verse 9. For alms doth deliver thee from death, and shall purge away all sin. Those that exercise alms and righteousness shall be filled with life.
2: Right, read that again.
0: For alms doth deliver from death, and shall purge away all sin. Those that exercise alms and righteousness shall be filled with life.
2: Right. So it tell you, tithes there no more, but we supposed to do what? Give alms. Because alms what?
0: Deliver thee from death.
2: Right, with all good and all righteousness. We know righteousness is what? Keeping the law.
0: Correct.
2: Read that. Give me that.
1: So nothing wrong in giving alms.
0: Right, so we look at righteousness. We look at keeping the law. We go into the book of Psalms. Psalms chapter 119, reading verse 172. My tongue shall speak of thy word, for all thy commandments are righteousness.
2: So he tells you give alms and also do what? Do the laws, do the commandments. Right? Given another scripture on alms, he gave going to Tobit chapter 4 and reading from verse 7 to 9.
0: This is the book of Tobit chapter 4. Reading verse 7 to verse 9. Give alms of thy substance, and when thou givest alms, let not thy eye be envious, neither turn thy face from any poor, and the face of Yahweh shall not be turned away from thee.
2: Right, so tell me you're giving alms, don't be what? Don't be envious, just give. Read.
0: If thou hast abundance, give alms accordingly. If thou have but a little, be not afraid to give according to that little. For thou layest up a good treasure for thyself against the day of necessity.
2: Right. Return.
0: Because the alms to deliver from death, and suffer not to come into darkness.
2: 11.
0: For alms is a good gift unto all that give it in the sight of the Most High.
2: Right. So that's what alms be. A good gift. And it'll help you in the day of what?
0: Necessity.
2: Right.
1: So, we are the captain and the soldier. As we come to an end to this broadcast, and we heard them speak about tithing. So, next segment, we'll speak on the Holy Spirit on the other segment again. So, I'm Elder Francis of the Ashford Elected Ones.
0: And I'm Soldier Ezra.
2: Captain Dominic.
1: And this we say,
3: Shalom. Shalom.
1: I'm Elder Yasef of the Ashford Elected Ones. For more information, you can contact us at 788-6743 or 770-2522. 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
4: Hallelujah, hallelujah. What a mighty God we served. I was so encouraged last year, and I'm humbled again that I'll be invited to come back. It's good to be invited somewhere once, but when I invite you back again a second time, it's better. Amen? Amen. Hallelujah. I have a little thought I just want to show you today. In the midst of the worship, in the midst of the praise, in the midst of everything he's doing, I don't know, I just, I'm so glad to be here. I love to see people, young people, old people, all of us, old people like me, I'm coming to understand, just worship him, because he's just so worthy to be praised. Amen? I'll be honest, I love when we come together as different churches. I love when our denomination, as I get older, I love to see when God's people can come together and lift up the name of Yeshua. Amen? I think it's wonderful. He's worthy. And I just, for the few minutes that I have today, I just want to share with you just a thought from his word. His word is quick and powerful. And so much testimony has come forth in terms of worship. And I'm just looking forward to God continuing events like this. Anybody believe that in the heaven, in the spirit, this is a good thing? Anybody, two people believe? Anybody believe that in the heavens this is a good thing taking place tonight? It is wonderful. The Bible declares righteousness exalts a nation. And as we come here and we lift up his praise, I believe in the heavens, in a month where people are celebrating Pride, LMNOPQRZ, all type of madness, we come here to lift up the name of Jesus. Amen? Amen. Hallelujah. Get to the word, Pastor. I will. I'm so excited to be here. Any old people in the house tonight? Let me see all the hands of all the old people in the house. Some people saying, me nah put up for me hand because me no old. But don't be upset with me. Blame the calendar. Amen. Hallelujah. But I have a very simple word, very, very, very simple word that I think God laid on my heart to shoot it tonight. And as we're getting, as I am getting older, I see so many things changing. Not all of them are bad, but some of them are. And I look to this generation, such potential, great gifting, and I hate to bash nobody. But I see them on their devices and I see them playing games. And I remember when I was young, many, many years ago, there was no internet around. Anybody old like me? Remember them days? Some young person just say, there was a time that there was no internet. What did they do? Well, let me tell you what we did. I want to be honest and transparent. Video games came in my time. I remember... Anybody remember Duck Hunt and Mario Brothers? Laura, remember that? Hallelujah. And we had the big Nintendo, we had Duck Hunt, we had Mario Brothers. And but I remember other games that we used to play. Anybody remember Whoppy? All the young people who don't know what Whoppy is, if you don't know what Whoppy is, raise your hand. One, two, three. John, you don't know what whoopee is?
5: Oh.
4: You know what whoopee is either? Whoopee is a game that we... Miss Harvey, you know whoopee? The card game. Half your life gone if you all know what whoopee is. Whoopee wipe off about half the fingerprints on my hand. Hallelujah, we used to pay whoopee. And let me see how old you are. I want to gauge my audience tonight. Anybody ever play whoopee? Kerry, you remember it? Anybody ever play whoopee with butter slippers? Yeah. Oh boy. If you have never played whoopee with butter slippers. And who, look, Kerry, I think I would have been 2 inches taller if the whoopee with the butter slippers beat me down. Whoopee is a card game we used to play. And depends on how much you lose, it get blow in your hand. And we used to take off. There was I can't remember no Nike or no name brand. I remember butter. And anybody remember the blue and the red butter? So old people here like me. And when you lose, man, take off them butter slippers. A sting? Why, from the crown of my head to my sole of my foot. Whap! Why, so, oi, look, I'm telling you, we had some very interesting days growing up. Those are the games that we would play. Anybody remember helicopter? When the mahogany tree would fall and it break open and we take the little leaf and let them go and you see the helicopter. Yeah, I don't know, boy. Young people like, what are they talking about? We used to play games, okay. People still play marble? I don't see nobody. I remember we would go outside. Anybody remember Steely? And Gobsy? And Keeps? I mean, we used to have, we never had no internet in the world. We used to play some real good games, amen? And, and look, all the young people here like, what are they talking about? We had good fun, amen? I remember we used to take things like Ovaltine tin and boxes, and we use our imagination, and we make all type of toys. Anybody remember those days? Amen. And there's a game that we used to play and is still quite popular. And that is what I want to speak to you a little bit about today. Anybody remember a game we used to play called hide and seek? Hide and seek people, put your hand in the air. Hallelujah. Anybody here never play hide and seek? This generation, we're going to take away some of them device and send it to play marble, amen? I guarantee everybody is saying yes, it's none of the young people in the house. But we used to play hide and seek. And I remember our house growing up was so little. Even I thought about it to talk to you. I used to laugh because our house was so little. No way did it hide. And we take tree cushion and bend in the corner and hide. And we used to have good fun playing hide and seek, even it's a little small house. And I want to take you to the Word of God tonight for a game of hide and seek. Because even though a lot of things have changed, that game of hide and seek is still going on, even here tonight. Let's go to, well, you can follow along. I hope you have your Bible on your phone. If you have Instagram and Facebook, you should have your Bible. The place is quiet. Somebody downloading it fast right now. But if you have TikTok and Facebook on your phone, you should have your Bible. Amen? Amen. In Genesis chapter 3 and verse 8, I want to talk to you this very, very short message. Let me time myself. And Genesis chapter 3 and verse 8. And they heard the voice of the Lord walking in the garden in the cool of the day. And Adam and his wife hid themselves from the presence of the Lord God among the trees of the garden. The story opens up with a game of hide and seek, where we see Adam and his wife hiding themselves from the presence of the Lord. If you go back up just to verse 36, I want to show you why they were hiding. Verse 6 says, and when the woman saw that the tree was good for food, and that it was pleasant to the eyes, and a tree to be desired to make one wise, she took of the fruit thereof and did eat, and also unto her husband with her, and he did eat. There was a tree that was off limits. God said, it's not good. But the Bible says in verse 6 that the woman saw that the tree looked good for food. Has God ever said something is off limits and it looked good? Hello? God said it was off limits, but the Bible says that even though it was off limits, it looked quite good. The Bible says that it was pleasant to the eyes. Anybody ever seen anything that pleasant to the eyes that God says? Y'all never leave me out here tonight, no. Let me rewind. Y'all ever see anything that God says is off limit, but it look pleasant to your eyes? Hello? Somebody should say every day. And in the midst of the garden, there was something off limits, but it pleased. It was eye food, eye candy. And it looked good. And I thought to myself, even though the Bible tells us that the fruit looked good, in my imagination, I thought, I wonder how it tasted. Because thank you, sister. Because the reality is, in my notes, I said, even though I wasn't there, I'm not that old, I said to myself, me know it tastes good. I said, Pastor, how you know the tree tastes good? Because boy, it seems sweet like a wah. All the Christians in the house, somebody like, no, I can't give that no forward. Can anybody admit that sin sweet? If sin wasn't sweet, it wouldn't be so hard for us to fight against it. See, we can't pretend like, oh no, sin is horrible, really? I tell myself, sin sweet in your mouth, but it bitter in your belly. Come on, let's be honest. But when it in your mouth, it's sweet. I say, Lord, I never had it as a meal, but I say, I believe sin like rat poison. When the rat dive down and eat it, it's sweet in their mouth. But boy, when it get to your belly, hello? But we have to be honest and admit that even though God said it was off limits, it's good to look on. And in the moment, it's sweet to your mouth. No? Oh boy, it was quiet, boy. I mean, say, thank you, sister. And the Bible says in verse 7, and the eyes of them both were opened, and they knew that they were naked. And they sewed fig leaves together and made themselves aprons. And verse 8 says, and they heard the voice of Lord God walking in the garden in the cool of the day. And Adam and his wife hid themselves from the presence of the Lord God among the trees of the garden. You ever play a game with somebody that always cheating? My daughter. You ever play a game with somebody and somehow, you know, they always cheating? They always have one eye open when I hide and seek and never peep. When they play card, if some of y'all are guilty, I get the discernment that it's some of y'all are talking about. Y'all need to repent. Amen? But when you think about playing a game of hide and seek, the Bible here says that Adam and Eve decide we're going to play a game called hide and seek, us versus God. And let me tell you, I want to say something and you may be upset with me, but I believe it out of my heart. I've always said it. I believe sin make us stupid. I'm serious. Sin make us stupid. Because how can you play hide and seek against God? Hello? How much hide and seek game God ever lose? Hello? I wanna challenge you. They were hiding from God as if, well, God couldn't see through the leaves. Somehow the trees were God's kryptonite, John. That God just couldn't see in the midst of the trees. And from since that situation, I genuinely believe we have been playing hide and seek from God ever since. We have been hiding and God has been seeking us. I remember being at a confession, boy. And yet, let me tell you, anybody, any Antiguans in the house? Something happened in Antigua every weekend where all of our pots turn to plastic. Oh, boy. And sister, on Fridays, we don't cook. That's why the line long by the grill, amen? And if you cook on Friday and Saturday, God bless you. But for the rest of us, all of our... No, not Sunday, brother. We need the big Sunday. But on the weekend, everybody pot turned to plastic and everybody go and buy something from the grill most times, amen? And I found myself there at the grill waiting for my turn. And I saw a young lady in front of me, and she took out her phone. And I lie not, I exaggerate not. She did this. Boop, boop, boop, boop, boop, boop, boop. And I put her face and her phone open. And she went into her WhatsApp, John, and she goes so. Boop, boop, boop. I say, wait, I don't even know WhatsApp have a password different than the phone. And I was there, remember, I'm an old person. And I there, and I never see a bop, bop, bop, bop, bop, zip, zip, zip, bop, bop, bop. Face recognition, bop, bop, bop, forgetting the WhatsApp. I'm going to say, wait, me stand up behind the FBI. What in the world? What in the world could she be hiding? What in the world required that kind of inscription? Fingerprint, zigzag. And the reality is, even now I talk in somebody in the crowd say, I'm here to talk. Hello? We lack double lock inscription, fingerprint, face recognition, everything to lock up our phones. In fact, I saw a meme once, a gentleman on a bicycle like this turned the corner, and the meme says, when you realize you left your phone unlocked at home. Hello? I'm telling you, when I saw that, I said, oh my God, I thought, we live in an age now that's catered for hiding. You have browsers that have incognito mode, right? You have disappearing messages. You have messages. A friend has to send me something, my brethren, and I click on it. It pop up. And he say, oh, sorry, I'm going to send you disappearing message. I say, what name so? He say, try watch it again. And when I go back, he gone. Wake up, one view. Jesus help us. One view, John. Right? And I thought about the incognito, the one view, the disappearing message. And it's like everything is catered to teach us and to make hiding easier. Hello? We're still in the garden. And I wanted tonight, very simply, as God put in my heart, to remind you, as we sang just so prophetically a while ago about the names of God, Adonai, Jireh, our provider, I want to remind you tonight, as I remind myself, that one of the names of God is El Roi. Can anybody tell me what El Roi means? Say it again. Thank you. El Roi is a name of God that says God sees me. El Roi defined means the God who sees me. In Psalm 139 and verse 8, the psalmist here declared, if I ascend into heaven, thou art there. If I make my bed in hell, behold, thou art there. If I take the wings of the morning and dwell in the uttermost parts of the sea, even there shall thy hand lead me, and thy right hand shall hold me. If I say, surely the darkness shall cover me, even the night shall be light around me. Verse 12, yea, the darkness hideth not from thee, but the night shineth as the day. The darkness and the light are both alike to thee. The psalmist got a revelation of El Roi. And tonight I want to challenge you, as I challenge myself, to get a revelation of El Roi, because there is so much hiding taking place. I know of persons who travel outside of Antigua. Back in the day, it used to be Puerto Rico, and they would travel to Puerto Rico to go and sin. And sometimes I say, wait, God don't have no visa? People rendezvous in the darkness of dark, cover their prints like... A friend of mine works at a certain place. I don't want to give them, nobody no ideas. But he says lunchtime, he would see persons pull up, male and female, in their car by the shopping mall. And while, as soon as they jump out, another car pull up like movie, and the person jump in and drive away. So anybody pass would believe that they in the place shopping, but they're gone away on a lunch rendezvous. And then quick in a hurry, lunch hour done, they come back, jump in their car and go back to work. All the things that we do to hide and to cover up. I want to challenge you tonight, my brothers and my sisters, that God's name is El Roi. He sees. Your parent may not see. Your spouse may not see. Your neighbor may not see. I have a friend, he told me that he was so embarrassed for his neighbor. I say, what happened? He said, dogs came and ripped up the garbage. And when he saw the things that were on the ground in front of his house, even as the neighbor came to pick them up, he could see the neighbor was so very embarrassed. I want to challenge you tonight, because we as a people have and are playing a game of hide and seek. People under the sound of my voice, hiding from God, in the bush, running from the presence of God, hiding and pretending. Let me show you how Adam and Eve handled the hide and seek. In verse 9 of Genesis 3, we're still there, Genesis 3 and 9. And the Lord God called unto Adam. The word of God called out to Adam and said unto him, Adam, how are you? Adam, where art thou? And here it is that, can you imagine? The baby, I will send you home right now. We can move on to the progress. I feel it on my heart, even one person. Oh, God, I want to help somebody tonight. Because somebody hiding. And here it is. God call out, Adam, where are you? But God, I thought you were El Roi. I thought you saw everything. How God go ask you, where are you? I want to challenge you tonight, my brothers and sisters. Whenever God asks a question, it's never because he don't know the answer. Whenever God asks a question, he wants you to answer the question, because you don't know where you are. When God asks you a question, Adam, where are you? It's not because God didn't know where Adam was. But Adam didn't know where he was. You see, when you go down a rabbit hole called sin, it will carry you down some roads that you don't even realize how far and how fast you fall. Adam, God said to Adam, where art thou? And let me say, as I continue to journey with God, you know, one of the things I have found, I don't know if anybody here under the sound of my voice, this pertains to you. I have found that there's a dangerous thing when people are good at being bad. There are some people, I want to ask if anybody in the crowd, you're not going to look good. There are some people who are good at being bad. There are some people, every time they're bad, they get caught, they get blow, they get like a lock up and they stop. But there are people who are good at being bad. And why should they stop doing something that they're good at? A bunch of young men were on my street and they were talking. And one of them said, your boy had two teeth. Your teeth are like a sweet, you are like a canton. And little boy look at him and say, you, hush him out. Are you teeth on chocolate from by the Chinese store? And all them start to laugh and try to say, let me use a bad grammar, who teeth than the other one? And I was there and I said, let me ask you all a question. What does a kitten grow up to be? They say, a cat. I say, what does a puppy grow up to be? They say, a dog. I say, what does a little thief grow up to be? A lifetime criminal. Let me tell you, I want to examine ourselves tonight, because some of us are good at being bad. We know how to cover our tracks. We make sure we delete every message, we delete the browser, we do everything because we're so good. And because we're good at it, we don't stop. Adam, God confronted, and my heart desire is tonight that you would recognize where you are. Adam, where are you? Not because I don't know, but I want you to know. That's the opening. If you understand where you are, you say, where am I? I'm watching porn. Where am I? I'm masturbating. Where am I? Fornicating. Where am I? Where are you? Such a profound question. Where are you? If God could shout from heaven, where are you? Your neighbor may not know where you are, but you know where you are. God is calling us individually, not to your neighbor, not to your friend. God is saying, where are you? Because you can be on the worship team and in church and functioning and messed up. And guess what? Hiding. Marital problems, hiding. Lesbian struggles, hiding. Homosexual struggles, hiding. The good news is God is still seeking. The Bible is filled with persons hiding. In my notes I have, even in church, you had people hiding. Where, Brother Matthew? All over. Anybody remember Ananias and Sapphira? Remember they were hiding their finances? They weren't tied in correctly. Boy, look well, hope it will get quiet. Everything has gone silent. Lewo, my mic cut off, look well. We give God a $5 here, a $10 there. Ananias and Sapphira were dishonest with their giving. Not 10% tied and no offering. Where else in the Bible you see people hiding? Oh, this guy, not very well known, King David. He had sex with a man's wife and tried to cover it up. He went as far as murder. I want to be obedient to the Spirit of God, because not in shame, but in truth. But in this 108 square miles, there are people that go as far as murder to cover up their sin. What are you talking about, Pastor Matthew? There are persons that go as far as murdering babies, committing abortions, Christians, persons who the shame of confronting their infidelity, they can't go to school with a big belly or work with a big belly, because everybody know them as a saint. That the only recourse, and the devil whisper in their mind and tell them, abort the baby. That's so prevalent in Christian culture, but nobody talk about it. It's hidden. Where are you? I'm almost true. I want to read an excerpt from a man that was hiding from God. A man. It's interesting, because when God confronted Adam in this ridiculous game of hide and seek, God said to Adam, where are you? And here's what Adam said. Let me tell you, God. Yes, you find me. But here, let me tell you what happened, God. Is the woman that you give me So here is the blame game. Even when God find us, even in on a night like this where God word meet us where we are, I say, God, what do I share with this crowd today? And God say, hide. Some of them are hiding. And can you imagine the word of God come, you hear the word, and the Holy Spirit is doing what he only can do. He's bringing conviction. And as his word finds you, look what Adam did. Well, let me tell you, God, you make woman look so good now. So if any problem at them are you, why you make woman look so good? It is a woman that you gave me. My husband don't have no biceps and triceps. That's why I love this other man, because he has muscles like Pastor Matthew. One big muscle, glory, hallelujah. If we are going to be free, we have to be something dangerous called honest. Can you imagine God falling, God play, and God humor us now? God can strike us down, God can recreate another Adam, God humor us. Where are you? And God in his grace and his love give us room to repent. And before we repent, we go down this blame game. Well, you see, it's this and that. I'm a pastor and the church and somebody and nobody and everybody. And you see, I'm just human and night cool. God asked Eve, my daughter, what have you done? She said, well, it's not me neither, no. Is the serpent deceive me? There is such liberty. I wonder how different it would have been if when God asked them, who told you? What's happened? Where are you? Just come clean. Adam would have fallen down and said, God, I have sinned. Do you know God is rich and merciful? Anybody can testify about the things that God has forgiven you from? Come on, the things of masturbation, fornication, we've messed up, we walk up and down, homosexuality, struggle up, messed up, can't done. And we come to God and we say, here I am, God. And his grace come down and cleanses us and sets us free. Is that your testimony? No. God confronted David about his hiding and seek. David killed a man to cover up. He went to, like a movie. David did everything to cover up his sin. God, the Bible says, know ye this, that your sin shall find you out. Do you know that God has never lost a hide and seek match? God is gracious, God is patient. And God came, and as I close, I want to read just a few verses from Psalm 51 and verse 7. I just picked out some. When God found David, when David cried out and repented to God, if you read Psalm 51, the Bible says, when the prophet Nathaniel came to David, he penned Psalm 51. Because of time, I just picked a few verses to show you tonight. But this is the heart of a man that was found. A man that was in adultery, murder, still on the throne, still in the temple, still worshipping, still going through the motion. But he was hiding some dirty things from a holy God. And here is what repentance, I believe, look like. Not blame game. In Psalm 51 and verse 7, David said, purge me with hyssop, and I shall be clean. Wash me, and I shall be whiter than snow. I get this sense that when David was hiding, he said, purge me, clean me, wash me, and I shall be whiter than snow. Because when you're hiding, you feel dirty. The nasty thing about the devil is the same devil that tempts you to sin. As soon as you finish, he tell you, you're nasty. The same devil that tempts you to do it, turn around and say, and you say you're a Christian. Anybody can relate? No? Yes. Anybody can relate? The same devil tell you, do the thing, the boy. As soon as you don't do it, a spirit of condemnation come on you and tell you, look at you, you're nasty and filthy. God hates you. There is a danger in hiding because you don't feel clean. There is a congestion that David said, purge me, clean me, wash me. And I, because he felt dirty. verse 8. He says, make me to hear joy and gladness, that the bones which thou hast broken may rejoice. He said, make me to hear joy and gladness. Let me tell you, as long as you hide, you don't have no joy. And I'm talking firsthand. When you walking in sin and covering up your tracks, you don't have no joy. You're going through the motion and you're dear and you don't have no joy because the devil keep tapping you on your shoulder and tell you, remember what you did last night, no? Remember what you watched last night, no? Remember what you said? Hypocrite. When we come clean, when we allow God to find, and some of us, let me tell you the danger, some of us living and hiding in some things for decades. We punctuate sin so often. We have a little dirty website we log on to, practicing some things, and after a while we become congested, bound up, dirty, going through the motions. We don't have no real joy. Especially if we fear God, because we know that there's a judgment that must come if God is holy. He said, make me to hear joy and gladness, that my bones which thou hast broken may rejoice. Verse 9, hide thy face from my sins and blot out all my iniquities. Create in me a clean heart, O God, and renew a right spirit within me. If we play this hide and seek game properly, when the word of God find us, we don't fall, we don't blame God, we don't blame our circumstances, we don't blame our flesh. We cry out to God, say, God, I'm dirty. Give me a clean heart. Give me a right spirit, because I have a wrong spirit. You know, I have found, and I'm ending, I only have two more verses, three, in the same verse. You know, I have found, if I can be honest with you, and my wife there can testify, I don't know if Reverend Coffee have this problem. When people fall into sin, they get super critical of everything else. Their heart, I've been in church and I know this sister fornicating. She live in a double life. And she come in church and she say, the music is too loud. What? What? The drummer not keeping the right timing. And all the way I would say, joy, await, because I don't have enough evidence, but I know in my spirit, she live in a sexual, dirty life. I know she fornicating, but God has, I'm just waiting for it to unfold, to prove it. Oh, my wife right there. I don't have evidence yet, but in my spirit, I know she living wrong. And to prove it, she become more critical. Every little, the curtain won't have a clean in church. Then I see the curtain won't have a clean. And in my heart, my wife will say, you know, see a soul want for clean. No, John, know me, John is true. And watch me, bless the Lord. Come here, hold him, but me say, and truth be told, your sin find you out. And I say, tell my wife, can you imagine the audacity? She finding fault with the drummer half timing and a dirty curtain. And she practicing fornication. When I talk about accident, I talk about, and let me explain to you, is the difference between fall down and lie down. David said, you turn the corner and meet two people on the ground in a row. It's a big difference in the sight of God. One of them fall down and one of them lie down. I'm a pastor. I said, where is Sister Susan? I hope not Susan in the crowd. Where is Sister Susan? And they say, oh, I caught you. Sister Susan, where are you? She say, Pastor, I'll tell you the truth. I went by my baby father to get some money. And let me tell you, one thing happened another, and he touched me. And Pastor, I don't even know what happened. And we fall in a fornication. And I can't, I don't feel right to come back in church. I just hear, I feel so dirty. At home, I'm hiding. And I say, look, there is grace, sister. There is grace. Another church member, somebody come and tell me, Pastor, we see this car by she yard and left the Antigua smile. 2, 3 in the morning, 4 in the morning, she baby father, so come there, sleep over, and then I read my Bible. So I call her, I say, hey, Sister Suzette, somebody tell me, they see, everybody say, now what happened? Past and sin, Paul sin, David sin, everybody sin. I want you to understand that they both committed the same act. But look at the heart disposition of both of them. David said, God, keep thy servant from presumptuous sin. premeditated sin where you get up and do it again and again and again and again and hide it. David, a man who loved God, his heart was breaking, his bones, he missed the presence of God, he felt dirty, he felt messed up, and the condemnation. He cried out, create me a clean heart, renew a right, because he knew what it was like to walk clean. He knew what it's like to have his spirit renewed. And here, verse 11, he says, cast me not away from thy presence, and take not thy Holy Spirit from me. I want to just say quickly, I might, in the hand of a pastor, the end, after two more verses. Here he said, take not thy Holy Spirit from me. There are people in ministry who are going through the motions. Some of them preaching, prophesying, worship leading, backup singing, and the Holy Spirit not with them. It's just noise. Tinkering bells, and if you're sensitive enough to the Spirit, you realize nothing on that. That's just good vocals. That's just singing in the right key. But when David was in the right spirit, when he prayed, when he played his instrument, demonic spirits left from King Saul. I guarantee you, when David was in adultery and he played his harp, no demon left nobody. Verse 12, he cried out again, restore unto me the joy of thy salvation. Twice David said, the joy gone, restore, give me back the joy. So many joy. I wonder why people can't worship properly. Why people have this Christian life so hard sometimes. It is hard though, real hard, but they make it harder. Why? No joy. Because the condemnation of living a double, triple life of hiding in the bush from God will take away your joy. Verse 13, then will I teach transgressors thy ways, and sinners shall be converted unto thee. Why are we not seeing more sinners come to God? Why are we not seeing revival many times? Because we're hiding. We're telling people, come, repent, turn, change your ways, be open before God. He knows, but he wants to hear it from you. Cry out. Let's be honest, let's be open for a change. And the same time you're telling them that, the condemnation beating you because you know you're hiding. If I were to say right now, unlock your phone and bring it fast, so people would at gate right now. People say, no have your cell phone, papi, no have your cell phone. If I were to say, unlock it now and let me see your browser history. It's so interesting that of all the things that they call the cell, the phone, they call it the cell phone. Because I said last week when I was preaching at church, it's so sad to me that people are going to go to hell for laundry. I invited a friend tonight and he said, Matt, you have to wash. I invite people to church all the time and they say, fun is when I wash my clothes. And I say, you go to hell for dirty clothes. But truth be told, don't laugh just yet. Because let me tell you, this little thing, watch me. This thing here, gonna send millions to hell. You see this little cell here, if I can be candid with you, even now, some people can't even hear the word because they're distracted by this. Every minute, ever check this. You see this? This leading multiplied millions to suffer in hell because of this. Late night, it's like crack cocaine. If the network does drop, for half hour, people like crackhead around the place because they can't check the Instagram. And let me tell you, if it wasn't so serious, I could laugh. As we stand tonight, I want to ask you the question, where are you? Where are you? Well, I think it was one of my children that always say, when they're little, before they could talk, they say, where is you? Remember that, Jai? Where is you? But I want to say tonight, where is you? In this meeting, in this gathering, where, I don't care if you're deacon, leader, I don't know the title, youth leader, anointed, speaking tongues up in the heavens. Tonight, God told me, the game of hide and seek is ongoing. He's seeking you but you're hiding. And until you come forth, you never had a joy. You go to church, you come to events like this, you come up here, you go run up and down, but you had a joy. You had a peace. Because you know there's something. And let me tell you, time, I got a quick altar call, you know why? Because time don't erase nothing. Let me tell you something. Joseph's brothers dig a pit. They throw him in a pit to kill him. Years and years later, they went before their own brother Joseph. They couldn't recognize him. And the brother tell him, "Hey, they're thief. I'm going to lock up. I'm going to take your little brother from you." And hear one and shout out. You see me tell you? And the wickedness, how do Joseph come back to haunt us? That for show you, even decades, even years later, what they did, dig a hole and throw it in there and try to cover it up. There is something called a conscience that God placed in us. And you, even every now and then something bad happen, you say, that is what I'm going to do. That is my double style, my double lifestyle. I want to challenge you tonight. Time don't erase sin. The Bible says, confess your faults one to another that you may be healed. We good at dancing, we good at shouting, we good at all type of things. We live such double, and we have a joy, and a peace. Jesus said, the devil come and he find nothing in me. You see my phone right here, I only have one phone. And my son, my daughter, my wife, technician here. Everybody in my church, no, not everybody, can go into my phone. My WhatsApp, we use our phone, this phone during COVID to record the video sermons. We use my phone at work, Natasia, to do my work messages. One phone I have, my staff, my WhatsApp is connected to my laptop at work. My staff can go, can go in my phone and check all my messages. I have nothing to hide. It's such a sweet feeling when you know, look, my wife over there, married now, going March 3rd, going to make 20 years, never cheat on my wife. There is such a freedom. It's such a freedom when you can be found. Not perfect, no, but open and honest. And God said, where you? Say, God, here, I'm struggling, no. I'm struggling, but here am I. Give me the grace for struggling. And I was always married. I was saved and single for years. Not fornicating, why? Struggling. And if I can be honest, masturbating for a period, I'm going to say, God, help me. I want to be free. And I know what it is to be saved and single and holy. Boy, it's one. That's for a minute with me. Lord, I've brought your word here to your people. You're so good that you're still playing hide and seek. The God of our universe, you're still seeking to be. You brought your word not to condemn us, because the devil does a good job of that. Our conscience rag us up. But you brought your word like what David said, to give us a clean heart, to purge us, to restore the joy of our salvation, like when we knew you first. And God, tonight, whomever is hiding under the sound of my voice tonight, by your Holy Spirit, touch their heart. Call them out of pride. Call them out of deceit. Call them out of churchianity and playing games with you. L-O-E, would you prick someone's... You're here right now. You're doing what only you can do. Draw somebody unto yourself by your Holy Spirit. And a quick altar call, because I know his spirit is here. If you're unsaved, you may love him. You may even love God. You might love church. You might love, whatever. But you're not saved. Right? You're not saved. If today you hear the voice of the Lord, harden not your heart. He loves you. Imagine, he know what you're doing. He see all the nastiness, everything, and he's still saying, where are you? Come. Do your sins be as red as sky? I wash them white. Come. If that describes you tonight, you don't have to leave from here guilty. You can leave from here forgiven. Another part of my message is that if you are the son of my voice and you're a Christian, but you're hiding some things. You're struggling with so many things. I like the fact up here light and down the dark, because God calling you out of the dark. But because the reality is you're living in darkness right now. The doubt, the condemnation, the guilt, who feels it know it, and you know it. And even now, the Spirit of God wrestling with your heart to say, where are you? Where is you? And God is waiting to fit to hear you say, I'm right here. If God is calling you tonight, would you come and let me pray a prayer? I told my wife last year, it was so different. Last year we came, the Spirit of God moved with deliverance. And I said, I'm never going to tell God what to do. If God wants to move tonight like this cool little breeze, so let it be. Hold on, brother, one second. I want to be honest. I want you to make this move for you. I don't particularly want it in a piano.

Where are you? Young people, you don't have to go home to a double lifestyle. You don't have to walk in condemnation. You can make a decision tonight. And some big people too, sometimes I get so weary in this thing because sometimes the adults and them, they're perverted, they're watching all type porn, doing all kind of witchcraft, obia, all type of wicked things, and they come and say the young people and they're not behave. I wonder why. Hide and seek. Just like God saw Adam hiding in the bush. I stand here tonight and I just know people. I can see, God could see Adam in the bush. I see some of y'all right around here. Y'all own up, perverted, watching all kind of nastiness. I know it. It's true. I know that. It's true. But yet, you're hiding. We don't be made free tonight. There's anointing of God. And you can leave from here to walk in freedom. You can stand up and testify. I was bound, but now I'm free. I was blind, but now I can see. Return unto me the joy of my salvation. There is therefore now no condemnation. You see how God moved last year in the power and scream. I love how we move tonight. Just quiet. No less powerful now. I told my wife so before I came here. I never script God. If you want to move quiet tonight, make him move quiet. He will quietly set some people free. You hear me? I want to give you a chance to come, not because I want nobody here, but I just know that the heart of God still looking. He looking, he looking. Don't go back home to be bound again. Stop playing hide and seek. Zacchaeus, come down out of that tree, man. Come, I want to come to your home. Not as a church. I want to come to your house. I want to give freedom. I want to give freedom. Come, man. Come. Every step you take, pride falling off of you. Every step you take, the devil will lose. As you come to me, just quiet, just put your heart in a posture and say, like David, clean me. Nothing you do, I don't care what you do, God will cleanse you. You hear me? His blood. His blood. Powerful. Shame, guilt, condemnation, all washed away by the blood. Would you be free from your burden of sin? There's power in the blood. No more condemnation and guilt. Lord, we posture our hearts tonight for those who would be set free. The God of all the universe. Seeking, he came to seek and to save that which was lost. Tonight I want you to receive that grace of God. Tell God, clean me and I'll be free. Even now, as the Holy Spirit will speak to you, you might confess your faults one to another. You might confess your faults here before God. Just say, God, I'm sorry. In this moment, just tell God you're sorry. Tell God you're sorry for the porn. Can he know now? Imagine he right there watching us. Say, God, I'm sorry for the fornication. I'm sorry for the pornography. I'm sorry, God, I'm sorry. All Adam and Eve had to say was, God, I was sorry. Sorry. Before that, they make excuses. Would you just tell God tonight you're sorry? That's simple. You aren't the first, you know, you aren't the last. I mean, no big people. Look at our young people up here. All the old people make the young people feel like, I never did that. You're so lying. You did worse than that. Just because no cell phone was there to record you, you did worse than that. I bind that condemnation, that critical spirit, that lying our generation before us pretend that they don't know what we're talking about. Young people are the first people to watch pornography. Lord, tonight in the mighty name of Jesus, I stand before your children and before your people. Lord, set free tonight by the mighty name of Jesus those who have heard your call and they say, here am I. Say, Lord, just raise your hand and say, God, here am I. Just say, God, here am I. Just say, no. Lift your hand and say, God, here am I. El Roi, you see, here am I. Ask him to cleanse you tonight. Whatever it is, whatever condemnation, whatever act that lying devil, whatever you did 10 years ago, 5 years ago, or even last night, right?

0: here and now, just say, God, cleanse me. 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When you, for God, is faithful to forgive, ask him to forgive you tonight. Because he know your heart, he love you now. He not here to condemn you. A ball of fire could have bust through the sky and burn up Adam as soon as he take the bite. But his, because of his love, we're not consumed.
1: This has been an ISI Ministry production. We would love for you to join us. Our services begin at 5:30 p.m. on Sundays. We are located on the Nellie Robinson Street in the Overs area, opposite the basketball court. We hope this program has been a blessing to you. For this and past episodes, check out our Facebook page at ISI Antigua and also our YouTube page at ISI Antigua. And remember, as iron sharpens iron, so does a man sharpens the countenance of a friend.

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0: morning. 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
1: So I'm making an altar here at this place. 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
0: We are here to inspire your faith in the one God that we know.

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0: 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Everlasting life.
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0: While I'm being transformed into another person right now, I thank the Lord for this great opportunity to stand before those who beg His mercy. Call my telephone, don't want me to be alone. So let's go. Check it out. Hi, hello, morning.
2: Hi.
0: Hi, morning.

0: Okay?
1: Okay.
0: Okay, let me say good morning to the chapter of the to my friend, Mr. Jack Adley. Mobile Mountain and Medical Center, this is the first day, the foundation, Jeff Emmanuel, just to see you guys. Let me say happy birthday to my son over in George's Smile and George Hammer. Celebrate his birthday today. We have never been to see some children, especially some Delmore and Warren. And your summer moon will come in and see you in Asia. One minute to my husband and his birthday. And as you guys know, we have George's Smile and the tree. And from his brother, he's William Vivi Hammer. Well, let me say, my dear, don't let me to the link of food as DJ Pinky and DJ Fredo. We want to the world over the six times, Mr. Warren and his children. There's the Ali Marriott and Sandra. The Travis and Sylvia is Mr. Warren. To my son, Calvin Esdale, and St. Cathy, all over the six times. Over in Poland, to my sister Eileen, my brother, Ursula and Theophilus, my cousin Leon and Louise. And to John, to my kids over in Poland, good morning to you guys. And to my family, Bobby Ali, good morning to you as well. To my neighbors and Bernie, good morning to you. Dear please and Kathy, to have a party to Ruby, good morning. To my family and cousin Sharon Brand, to Bronx Sadness, sister Antonia Mira, to Brenda Lewis and family, to Emerald Harvey, and Advance to Emerald, is going to come up on Tuesday. Friends in Jordan and Lincoln, and Alice and Nathaniel, who have been over in New Jersey. My family over in California, William and Gerald, in an ambulance shop and all over the ICC, to Gail and Nicky, to Gwendolyn and Mario, and the nursing family all over in California. The only thing right to Pastor Derby and the King Generic, to Sandra Lord, when I was with Donnie St. Roy. To my cousin Dempsey, to Christopher, to my cousin Anton, to my cousin, to my good morning song, to Lady, to Jan Boer, to Governor Simon Molly, to Sean Burr, to you, you again, you're good morning to you, to Archie, to Weep, the social, the connection, the device, the morning to you guys as well. And I would like to hear the song by Pusha Banta and the 23rd Psalm. Look at time, take time, hon, you have a good day.
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0: Hi.
1: How can I get to the family living in the young child? Her husband, the children, and her grand, and from all the co-workers of the past and present. And for myself, want to wish the family all the best for today. And going forward, from also from DJ Fenty and the Link Club crew, want to wish you guys all the best. And let me give you much honor for Mama Jenny too, from Chapman Jamie. Good morning to you guys as well. You have a time to get your time on.
0: Hi, Mama. No problem.
1: Okay.

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And we are here to mourn with you, should you be mourning at this time. We're here to comfort you. ZDK. All of you, the music,

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God is the doctor. He knows how to cure everything. 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

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He will be there to take the blame. And you're gonna wonder how things remain the same. Lord of mercy. My Lord is a good God. I love him so dearly. He has always been good to me. Thank you, Lord. The little that you gave was enough for me to make it here thus far. Thank you.

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I believe what he said. 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Well, I brag about my God because I believe in him so, and much more for me to do.

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1: I'm just sending death well greetings to Judy over there. I think she's still in the hospital. Wishing her all the best on this good Sunday morning, and also to Miss Ashley. Wishing them all the best. Now, Sunday morning greeting is going out to Patricia Alexander, Avril Moran, Jean Christian, Ethel Paul, Jacinta Davis, my flounder friend, Mama Rose, good morning, Julian, Lisa and her grandchildren, Sharon Grant and Sharon Christopher, Carla T. down there in Barbuda, longing to hear from you, Carla. Yeah, Carla. Nayoka, Eunice, good morning, Auntie Spugo, Cheryl and Annette and Rasta Dai Dai, Julian. Well, I don't say Julie and her mom. So good morning to Julie's mom. Mary, Yo-Yo, that's a lot. And Lorraine, good morning to you. Nancy and Stephanie and everyone on the sound of my voice. Also to Iman and, I don't remember the lady's name now, but they're in New York, Miss Smith in New York. And everyone have a wonderful Sunday. I'm not requesting a song today. I'm going to listen to the song that's been played. Oh, wonder if we could play Hypocrite. You have the song by Jimmy Cliff, Hypocrite.
0: Well, we don't like it, but we play it for him.
1: You don't like it?
0: That's what I said.
1: Well, if you don't like it, don't play it then. I want you to be happy, Yokidi. But if you can't, give me a song that I can request, a nice song.
0: I'll play your song.
1: Okay, play me a song for all my people.
0: I'll play the one you requested.
1: You'll play the one I requested. I want you to be happy.
0: I know, but that's what I'm here for.
1: Okay, that's true. But let me tell the dangerous ones now who think they're going to look like somebody. Beauty is nothing without character. They don't have a song like that.
0: No, I think Hypocrite will say the words.
1: Anyway, that's my quote for today. Beauty is nothing without character. Have a great day, Yokidi, and get
0: you
1: home safe. Oh, Wari. Okay. Bye-bye.
0: Well, that's Mady giving her support, making her best try. Appreciate you, Mady. Hi, hello, morning.
2: Hi, good morning, Yokidi, how are you?
0: I am good, ones.
2: Let me say also good morning to one and all. Happy birthday, friend, to all are celebrating their birthday today. I want to wish them all the best, God's best, and long life to come. All who are celebrating anniversary, happy anniversary is going out to them. Super greeting is going out to all our mourning the loss of a loved one. The celebration is going out to all those who are sick in the Charlotte suburb, Mount St. John Hospital, each of those who have to get home. The celebration is going out to them. Judy, up there in the hospital, I want to tell her to get well soon. We all are praying for her. Also, Miss Ashley, the celebration is going out to you, my dear. The whole Lord and God are changing hands. Those behind prison bar, the science institute, the mental home, the sunshine home for the girls, the hostels, the boys' training school, a pleasant good morning. All the institutes around the world, a pleasant good morning. Today, let me say a pleasant good morning to our Prime Minister, the Honorable Gaston Alfonso Brown and family, the Attorney General and family, the Governor General and his lovely wife, all the government ministers, and all the government senators and their families. A pleasant good morning, my adopted son, the Honorable Dwayne George and family, Boland, the Honorable Randy Baltimore family, Enrique. To Iman in New York, a pleasant good morning to you and your family, Mother Betty Woodland and family in Newfield, Colin Woodland's family in Newfield, Ayola and her family in Newfield, Laura Williams and family in All Saints, Fortran and Jeffrey Joseph in All Saints, Sharon Christopher and her family, Mother Betty Julia George and family in Glanville, and Antia and her family in Glanville. To all my radio friends, near and far, a pleasant good morning. How can I forget the security child? As they say, a pleasant good morning to you, child, to you and your family. hope everything is all right. And I want to tell each and every one of us, no matter whatever the circumstance may be, let us hold on God and change it up. When we look around and see what is taking place, that is the coming of the Lord. It is so easy for us to put our trust and our confidence in our God, not in people. Because when people fail you, God never fail you yet. So I want to hear this song, What's Wrong in Living Right. You're going to have a wonderful day. And when you're finished working, you say it's your goal. And remember, I always love you. And all these sweet things is coming from her husband somewhere in Grandy. To my children and my grandchildren, a pleasant good morning. Bye, Yukri.
0: Morning. Thank you, sweetheart. Well, first time I ever said that. But sometimes when it happens, naturally, you gotta react or respond.

0: Wall is the radio station that has hi, hello, morning. Hi, hello, morning.
1: Hello, good morning. How are you?
0: I'm good. I was just thinking about you.
1: Thinking about what?
0: You just flashed across my thought.
1: Oh. I've got it. Yep, me. Hello?
0: Hi, go ahead. Talk to me.
1: Fine, I didn't hear what you said.
0: I said just before you called, you flashed across my thoughts.
1: Okay. Okay, say, get well to Mrs. Zachary. He's in the hospital. And to Julie. Get well to Julie, too, in the hospital. And Sunday morning, he's going out to Wally Jackson's in a nursing home. And condolences is going out to the family after Lee Turner Dixon, also known as Marlene, will be laid to rest tomorrow. May her soul rest in peace. And good morning to Grant Charles and sister up there in New York, to Annette, to Mama Jen Annette, and her family, to Avril and Sandra, to Mady, to Lester and Winston, to Mrs. Ellen Gillen. Good morning to Mama Ray, my auntie and cousin, to Bubbler, and to

0: King, if everything all right with you, good morning to King General. Good morning to Sharon Simon and Mr. Park over there in Bowland. And everyone, this is D-Frame, is away. The next book, good morning to her and her family. And everyone have a wonderful Sunday. I would like to hear, I Stand Amazed. You know that song?
1: I think Hello? So. I think so. I Stand Amazed.
0: I Stand Amazed.
1: Sing that song?
0: Yeah.
1: Tell me.
0: Jack Falcone. That's her name.
1: Say that again.
0: Jack
1: Falcone.
0: Falcone. What's up?
1: Josh Holcomb.
0: Huh?
1: Jack Holcomb.
0: Yeah, you have it. Okay.
1: Whole sound. Where we find
0: you
1: it?
0: Have a good day. Bye.
1: Okay.

Well, you can make me talk if you want me to. You just gotta ask me to. I'll talk for you. In the meantime and in between time, we shall ask the Lord to inspire you to help someone along this day. Seems like one where you need a friend. Don't be afraid to call someone up. I'm just looking for a friend, that's all. Well, be nice to somebody today, and somebody might have the same plans for you. So, let's stay positive.

Well, life is a good thing. It's what you make it. God gave it and told you it's yours to have. And you can show him how much you understand, how much you appreciate. God says life is a gift to each and every man to do as he planned, or he sees planned, or he wants to do. But he says not to forget him, to give him his respect, and all will be well. Well, all you gotta do is set out on that course, pleasing your Father, your Heavenly Father, doing what he says, and when it's all over and done, well, you know what is the result. The result is everlasting life.

0: go get it. Show you the way to go if you don't know. I myself might be wondering where do I go, and you know. Don't be afraid to show. Talk to me. Well, let's say good morning to our friend, Miss Ackley Joycelyn.
1: Hello, Moto.
0: Hi, hello, morning.
2: Yoko.
0: Hi.
2: I step back to seven boys and to Chris and to Union and to Pear and to the Nicholas over there to the Grove, Union and Darlene over there to the Grove, to Gary Llewellyn, to Dr. Love and to Janet Dublin and to Nayoka Haywood all over there to the Grove. Good morning to Kenneth Bates and his madam, Sam Bella. Good morning to you, Ken and Bella. To Ken Riley's madam, good morning to you as well. To Dr. Solo, to Richard Francis, good morning to you guys as well. To Edmund Dowdy, Calista Douglas. To Mrs. Benedict Eastway, Mobella, and the Midland Sale. And good morning to Big Eye, the taxi driver. And to Megan, the taxi driver as well. And to Ali, good morning to you guys as well too. And let me say again to my neighbors in Bird Road, the LBs and Catherine Charles, and to Glenda by the shop. Good morning to you guys, and to Big Eye, and to Pater over there in McFan. Good morning to your Pater, and to Kitty over there in Liberta. And can't go and see you guys and lady cousin to West on Friday. And to my cousin Aunt and to his beautiful wife, this is so good morning to you, hon. And to Aunt and children, and to Lindsay Quire and to well. Good morning to you guys. You can thank you again for your time, hon.
0: All right, no problem.
2: All right.

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Is everything everything? Hope so. 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
1: Moto.
0: Hi, hello, morning.
2: Are you going to start to return? 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

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And God is the hope that bless my soul. Something happened, and now I know Jesus touched me. I made me whole. He touched me. 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And God.

0: Mio. That's Tommy for all the sick and shut in. Thank you, Yakety.
1: Anytime, anytime. Thank you for calling.

0: Hi, good morning.
1: And it's especially from you. And she says, good morning. And Sean Bird, the Dark Mars, and the other ways that we can do and sing. And Ms. Gonzalez's family, coming from Avril, my wife over in New Jersey. So, but thanks again for your time, hon.
0: Oh, Avril going to church today?
1: Yeah. So she asked me to call you. She just messaged me and told me to, you know, send me to say bye from her. And she's in church. So, Mrs. Ashley, get well to you and to Pat. Avril is coming from Avril. She never wanted Avril to tell you guys good morning. She loves you guys. And good morning to Spugo. And it's a good morning, hon. And to my brother over there, I'll say, and then a popcorn event. And to Iceland. And to Mrs. Mother Richard, good morning to you guys as well. Yes, because she's in church. And that is from Avril. This is from Avril.
0: Okay.
1: All right.
0: Okay, no problem.
1: Yeah.

Well, a pleasant morning to all the sick and the shut-ins listening to the radio. Right now, your wishes, anything that you ask God to do, you can consider it done. Make your wish. God is standing by. But we just gotta make the opportunity the best, or the only one that we got, to make contact with our God in heaven right now. Straight line. 779-4041.

blowing up on just the Lord is well at home. No problem, ain't nobody having no problem, because if you are, or you know, family that prays together stays together. If you got the opportunity to be together, well, God loves you like that. When you come with company, oh, God is just waiting for the congregation of people to express themselves in the light of day, so we can understand that He is the only way that you should choose. Any other way, you lose.

0: My Lord, my God, is a lovely person. 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All we got to do is believe him and respect him and ask him to lead us to heaven. But my God loves it when you challenge him. Yeah, you think he can't do it? Well, he can too. If you believe, you definitely stand to receive God's reward. Yeah, heaven. I just love it. Ain't no other way for me. Heaven is the way.
1: Hello, Moto.
0: Hi, hello, morning.
2: Hi, good morning, my dear, and thanks for your concern. I'm okay. So today, praise the Lord, give praise and glory and thanks. And a blessed morning is wished to one and all. To Mama Rose and her family. And not forgetting, get well, greetings going out to Mrs. Utley, you know, Julie, Cousin Esther Emmanuel, Black Lady Esther Emmanuel, from my family circle and friends. You know, we are getting together to wish her a very happy and blessed day today. And also to our cousin Franklin Christian down here in Five Islands. I hope you are feeling much better today, cuz. And I'm sending get well greetings to my goddaughter, that Esther Daly, up in Catharagal number 4. Wishing her all the best for the day, coming from the Holy of Holies. Consistency, you know, and the children, and also the love of her life. And good morning to Miss Ephraim of the England and Pet, and the Ambrose family down here in South Street. All of my friends, I should say, and family members, a blessed day wish to one and all. But I have to say, simply greetings going out to, you know, all of the family members of our dear cousin, Mrs. Darlene Gonzalez Barrero. Mm-hmm. And you're in Haywood over there, City Grove. Yeah, the man Warrens. And Haywoods. And Mrs. Heather McWilkins' big sister. You know, Nyoka and Edith. You know, and no, and Claudette Nolan. The whole of City Grove constituency. You know, community. I'm wishing them all the best for the day as we mourn the loss of our loved ones. And not forgetting the family of Marcella and Jay. You know, sending simply greetings going out to them from all of us who used to work at the Nook, come in contact with Marcella, watching her grow from a little girl into a beautiful young lady, you know. And especially from yours truly, Jean Christian, Eileen Henry, and Lawrence. That we call a Lolo down there in, you know, St. Thomas. And not forgetting Hyacinth, all of us, 20 names, and especially to, from Rose Nelson of them, Pierce and her family, and the Lake family. You are getting together and cannot leave all the houses. This is how to raise her too. Philip, Mark, and Paul. And on Christopher, I just want to wish them all the best and ask them to hold on. God is in control. There's nothing we can do. You know, we're going to miss Marcella. Beautiful young lady, very manageable, always smiling. And, oh boy, I think I'll just stop there. Everyone again, have a wonderful and blessed day. Thank you very much, Yopadi. So, I'm okay. I'm listening, you know, to the different calls and stuff. But you can't play something by Bridget Butcher for me. Thank you very much, and for all who I call, thank you very much. Bye-bye. And you too, locally, bye.
0: All right, Jean, thank you for calling.
2: Okay, bye. You're welcome, my dear. Bye-bye.

0: Well, I think Jean forgot her brother, Philbert. She didn't say
1: hello, Moto.
0: Hello to him today. I'm here. Hi, hello, morning. Hi, hello, morning.
2: Good morning, Yesterday.
0: Hi, how are you doing?
2: I'm fine, thank you. Can you please send me the song Lonely Moment of Prayer by the Rubin Brothers?
0: Lonely what?
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0: No loose bone of clay.
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0: You're most welcome, bye-bye.
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1: Good afternoon, everyone. I'm Otisa Ambrose, and this is your Week at a Glance, where we bring you the stories that shaped Antigua and Barbuda over the past 7 days. From politics to community updates, business news, and yes, the latest in crime and public safety, we've got it all covered so you don't miss a beat. So sit back, tune in, and let's take a look back at the week that was. Looking back at key government moves. This week, the government revealed it is considering recruiting agriculture workers from Haiti to help tackle labor shortages and increase food production. As Antigua and Barbuda continues to import more than $250 million EC dollars in food each year. Prime Minister, the Right Honourable Gaston Browne, is also expected to meet King Charles III at Buckingham Palace ahead of the King and Queen's visit to Antigua and Barbuda in October. Meanwhile, Antigua Cruise Port's upland development is nearing completion, with the waterfront project expected to open this fall. In energy news, West Indies Oil Company says increased oil production in Venezuela and Guyana could create new supply opportunities for Antigua and the region. Locally, residents are being warned to brace for possible further fuel price increases. Gasoline now costs $16.50 per imperial gallon, while APUA's September fuel variation rate remains at 80 cents per kilowatt hour. In more news, Antigua and Barbuda and the United States continue talks over a proposed arrangement involving third country nationals. Officials say the matter remains a work in progress with no agreement reached. In health news, the Pesticides and Toxic Chemicals Control Board is reminding the public that all pesticides and toxic chemicals must be registered and approved before being imported into Antigua and Barbuda. Violators could face fines of up to $25,000 or a year in prison. Meanwhile, the Sir Leicester Bird Medical Center is celebrating its orderlies for their important role in patient care and health care delivery. Now for a public health reminder. Residents are being urged to protect their health by practicing good hygiene, staying home when sick, keeping up with checkups and vaccinations, and seeking medical care early for ongoing symptoms. The public is also encouraged to maintain healthy lifestyles through proper nutrition, exercise, hydration, and stress management to help keep communities safe. Now for the crime roundup, a week of high drama and hard lessons. In crime and public safety news this week, the Royal Police Force could soon become the Royal Police Service on the legislation expected before Parliament on September 18th. And on crime and justice, Prime Minister Browne has questioned the withdrawal of firearm-related cases, while government is proposing tougher penalties, including sentences of up to 30 years for serious firearm offenses. A family is also raising concerns over the alleged rape of a man by two men. The allegation and police response have not been independently confirmed. Meanwhile, a 43-year-old woman is recovering after being shot in the leg while in bed at her apartment off Rising Road. Her young baby was also in the bed at the time. Another man, reportedly in his 50s, is in critical condition after being shot and undergoing emergency surgery. Brownie's Bakery in Herbers was also robbed at gunpoint on Tuesday night. No injuries were reported. And Claudius Richards has died following a medical emergency at Jolly Harbour Beach. Questions are being raised about the emergency access and lifeguard presence after reports that ambulance could not reach the area directly. The public is being urged not to share video of the resuscitation efforts out of respect for Richard's family. Now, for a public safety reminder, the police are asking everyone to stay vigilant, secure valuables, and report suspicious activity immediately. Whether online, on the streets, or in your home, safety starts with awareness and action. If you see something, say something. Call CID at 462-3913, that's 462-3913, or Crime Stoppers at 800-TIPS, that's 800-8477. Let's stay alert, protect each other, and keep our communities safe. Now for a driver safety reminder. Stay alert on the roads and always wear your seatbelt. Observe speed limits, watch for pedestrians, and drive carefully around intersections and sharp turns. Safe driving saves lives. And for some good news, Antigua and Barbuda is celebrating regional recognition for youth advocate Janet Simon, who has been appointed Dean of the CARICOM Youth Ambassador Corps. Simon took up the role on September 1st with a focus on youth development, mental health, nutrition, peace, and employment opportunities. Meanwhile, residents of St. Paul's are being offered free eye screenings and reading glasses under the Prime Minister's Vision Initiative. The program runs at the Crubs Cross Clinic until September 11th and is open to persons 40 years and older. That wraps up this week's roundup on Week at a Glance, keeping you informed, up to date, and connected to everything happening across the islands. Thank you for joining me, and remember to stay safe, stay aware, and stay involved in your community. I'm Otisa Ambrose. See you next week for another look at the week that was. Have yourself

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3: The family announces the homegoing of Mrs. Donalyn James Gonzales Borrero, 62 years old, of De Souza Road, Otters. The sad event took place at the Sir Lester Bird Mount St. John Medical Center on Monday, 24th August, 2026. The funeral arrangements of Donalyn James Gonzales Borrero will be given in a subsequent announcement.
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4: 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Steaming and boiling are better. 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Don't think you have to depend on animal flesh for protein, because animal flesh gives protein all right, but gives a lot of fat, a lot of chemicals, a lot of hormones, and increases the risk for cancer, whether it is lean meat or fatty meat. And get more of your protein from peas and beans and legumes. 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We revised all of those in our last program. And we also talked about early detection, also called secondary prevention. Get a check on your blood sugar, your blood cholesterol, and your blood pressure at least once a year. Women, do your breast self-examination frequently, and then with your own doctor, decide on mammograms and ultrasounds as indicated. Men, once you're over 45, your PSA blood test every year or two. If there's a family history, you need to consult with your physician about even more frequent testing. Women, in the reproductive period, your annual pap smear, very important. And then avoid alcohol, avoid tobacco, eat a lot of vegetables, think in terms of health, exercise frequently and regularly, keep your body weight down. These are the basic principles that we have been stressing over and over and over again in these programs. They are important. And some people may think we stress them too much, but we can't, because still too many people are not even following the basic principles of primary prevention. But let's move on now and look at some other important issues. Let us look at a root called turmeric, which we've known for a long time. Now, the research is showing that turmeric is an especially beneficial herb or root to use. The active ingredient in turmeric is a substance called curcumin. It is a very important molecule, and these are some of the functions that it performs in the body. Curcumin from turmeric inhibits the pro-inflammatory effects of a particular molecule that triggers inflammation called NF-kappa B. Turmeric also inhibits the enzymes that produce inflammation, an enzyme called COX-1 and COX-2, and another enzyme called lipoxygenase, and various cytokines. These are medical biochemical terms, but there are enzymes which, when active, create inflammation in the body. And curcumin from turmeric inhibits these enzymes and therefore reduces the level of inflammation in the body. And too many people are walking around with high levels of inflammation, and that predisposes them to all of the chronic diseases and also predisposes them for the formation of blood clots. A blood clot forming in one of the veins in the leg, the lower limb, for example, the vein in the calf, or the veins in the thigh, or the pelvic veins, and a clot forms, then it gets dislodged and moves up through the inferior vena cava, the large vein coming up at the back there, and then eventually gets to the heart and goes out through the right side of the heart to the blood vessels going to the lungs and blocks off one of those blood vessels. That is what we call a pulmonary embolism, a clot that is moving and then blocks off a blood vessel. And when those blood vessels are blocked off with a clot, then areas of the lung become damaged and killed, and that is an acute medical emergency. And a lot of people die from those moving blood clots called emboli, and the process is called embolism. And one of the reasons is a high level of inflammation in the body. Drink more water, exercise more, and then there are certain herbs that would reduce that tendency to clot. Curcumin from turmeric is one such, because it reduces the level of inflammation in the body by inhibiting the COX-1 and COX-2 enzymes, lipoxygenase, and cytokines as well. Another important function of curcumin from turmeric is that it supports normal cell cycle growth. That is, it helps to prevent cells from becoming abnormal in growth. Therefore, it helps to prevent the development of cancer. Curcumin from turmeric reduces the risk of cancer. Another important function of curcumin from turmeric is that it helps to maintain a normal, healthy immune system. It not only strengthens the immune system, but balances the immune system. Curcumin from turmeric. So use more turmeric in your cooking. You can put it in your rice, put it in your stews, put it in your smoothies. Turmeric, containing the important molecule curcumin. Now, another important function of curcumin from turmeric is that it promotes healthy brain function. Some experts believe that curcumin is one of the most important things you can take for your brain. So another reason for using more turmeric in your cooking. You can use the powder, the dried powder turmeric, which is just as good as grating the root. And of course, you can actually get the extract, the curcumin extract from the turmeric, available in supplement form as well. But curcumin improves cognitive function, that is, improves brain function, improves thinking and memory. It reduces inflammation in the brain, helps to prevent the formation of the plaque found in Alzheimer's disease, improves memory. Turmeric and its important molecule curcumin. Curcumin is very, very good for the brain. Another function of curcumin from turmeric is that curcumin helps to maintain normal platelet function, prevents the platelets from becoming too sticky, and that also reduces the risk of forming clots. So turmeric here, look, watch it carefully. Turmeric and its active ingredient, curcumin, that's the one we are focusing on. Curcumin reduces inflammation in the body, and curcumin prevents platelets from sticking. So curcumin helps to reduce the risk of forming a blood clot abnormally and then causing pulmonary embolism. Curcumin from turmeric also strengthens the body's natural defenses against substances in the environment that mimic estrogen. Now, a lot of chemicals in the environment, a lot of chemicals in plastics, a lot of chemicals in canned foods mimic estrogen. And disrupt normal hormonal

0: to the environment. And then a lot of plastics contain chemicals like BPA, which are damaging to us. And so these advances that we thought were so good are now proven to be, in fact, a curse disguised as a blessing. It is better to use glass, glass containers than plastic containers, unless the plastic is made free of BPA. And now experts are saying that there's not only BPA which is causing problems, other chemicals, hidden chemicals in plastic, can also cause problems. But curcumin from turmeric helps to protect the body against these chemicals in plastic and in the environment, which may mimic estrogen. They're called xenoestrogens because they're chemicals in the environment, toxic chemicals that mimic the effect of the body's estrogen in an abnormal way, predisposing to breast cancer and hormone disruption and other problems. Curcumin from turmeric helps to protect against such damage. And then curcumin from turmeric improves joint health by reducing inflammation and improves bowel function. Improves bowel function and helps to reduce the risk of colon cancer. For all these reasons, it is good to use a lot more turmeric. We can use the dried powdered form, the grated form, get a supplement. Advanced curcumin extracts are now available, but curcumin from turmeric is too important a molecule to ignore. So put more turmeric in your food or get a good turmeric extract supplement. Curcumin is the key molecule. Now remember that curcumin from turmeric is not easily absorbed. It requires some other molecules to help it in the absorption process. For example, bioperine from black pepper enhances the absorption of turmeric's curcumin. So when you're using turmeric, use a little bit of black pepper and a little bit of cayenne pepper. They help the absorption of curcumin. Olive oil also helps the absorption of curcumin. And ginger helps the absorption of curcumin as well. So the combination of turmeric and ginger is a very good combination. It's a combination that is anti-inflammatory, and it's a combination that allows a better absorption of the turmeric. So if you combine turmeric with ginger and a little black pepper, you get a much greater absorption of the curcumin. And curcumin is a wonderfully protective molecule. So use more turmeric in your foods, in your cooking. You can use the dried powdered form or the root, well washed and grated, but use more turmeric. And remember, the absorption of the active molecule curcumin from turmeric, the absorption is enhanced by ginger and a substance called bioperine in black pepper and also in cayenne pepper. And by using more turmeric and by getting more curcumin into your blood, you're going to reduce inflammation, reduce the level of clotting, and enhance your immune system and reduce your risk for cancer. So we've looked today, in this program, we've looked at turmeric and its active ingredient curcumin. Get more of that into your system. Thank you for listening to this program, Prescription for Prevention.
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0: Good afternoon, good afternoon, good afternoon, Antigan Barbuda, thank you, Snevis Mansourat. 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
0: Barbados, Trinidad, Jamaica, the Virgin Islands, what's up? Good afternoon.

French West Indies, Guadeloupe, Martinique, Saint-Martin, Dominique, Sainte-Lucie. Bon après-midi. The USA, the UK, what's up? Good afternoon to you. What's up, what's up? Ding dang, di dang, dang, dang. 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

Once again, good afternoon to you, whoever you are. Hope everything is A-OK with you. Cool Sunday. Hope you went to church this morning. Thanks God for everything He had done for you.

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And if maybe you're at home and you just relax and enjoy the show,

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You also, this show is dedicated to Miss Gonzalez and family and friends.

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him yesterday, and he knew me not today. 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The world went up in smoke. And as the flames engulfed me, thank God I awoke.

In the proud tradition of Ivor Bird, the legend known as the Silent One is Frenchie, the only one. Smooth as silk, solid as a rock, bringing you the music, the memories, and the magic of ZDK 97.1 FM.

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Don't let me see now, 27 minutes moving up to the hour of 5 o'clock. Just a little bit of French gospel on your radio. You ask for it, all right, okay? Marie, Marilyn. And I hope everything is A-OK with you.

Okay. They asked me to pull up this one. Just, oh my God. They asked me to pull up this one. All right. So what I'm going to do, and I'm going to pull up all the way, you know, because I have to go. So I have to do it just like that. Carol, good afternoon to you. Also, Sylvie, big up yourself big time. Yeah, man. Sandra. Good afternoon, Sandra. They asked me to pull up this one once again, all right, okay? French Gospel on your radio, ZDK Liberty Radio 97.1 FM.

At 4 hours of gospel music that was dedicated to Miss Gonzalo, right? Okay, and her family and friends. Make her soul rest in peace once again, all right? Okay. Oh, yes, let me see now. 11 minutes past the hour, 5 o'clock, my final hour.

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Smooth as silk, solid as a rock, bringing you the music, the memories, and the magic.

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1: Good afternoon, everyone. I am Otisa Ambrose, and this is your Week at a Glance, where we bring you the stories that shaped Antigua and Barbuda over the past 7 days. From politics to community updates, business news, and yes, the latest in crime and public safety, we've got it all covered so you don't miss a beat. So sit back, tune in, and let's take a look back at the week that was. Looking back at key government moves. This week, the government revealed it is considering recruiting agriculture workers from Haiti to help tackle labor shortages and increase food production. As Antigua and Barbuda continues to import more than $250 million EC dollars in food each year. Prime Minister, the Right Honourable Gaston Browne, is also expected to meet King Charles III at Buckingham Palace ahead of the King and Queen's visit to Antigua and Barbuda in October. Meanwhile, Antigua Cruise Port's upland development is nearing completion, with the waterfront project expected to open this fall. In energy news, West Indies Oil Company says increased oil production in Venezuela and Guyana could create new supply opportunities for Antigua and the region. Locally, residents are being warned to brace for possible further fuel price increases. Gasoline now costs $16.50 per imperial gallon, while APUA's September fuel variation rate remains at 80 cents per kilowatt hour. In more news, Antigua and Barbuda and the United States continue talks over a proposed arrangement involving third country nationals. Officials say the matter remains a work in progress with no agreement reached. In health news, the Pesticides and Toxic Chemicals Control Board is reminding the public that all pesticides and toxic chemicals must be registered and approved before being imported into Antigua and Barbuda. Violators could face fines of up to $25,000 or a year in prison. Meanwhile, Sir Leicester Bird Medical Center is celebrating its orderlies for their important role in patient care and health care delivery. Now for a public health reminder. Residents are being urged to protect their health by practicing good hygiene, staying home when sick, keeping up with checkups and vaccinations, and seeking medical care early for ongoing symptoms. The public is also encouraged to maintain healthy lifestyles through proper nutrition, exercise, hydration, and stress management to help keep communities safe. Now for the crime roundup, a week of high drama and hard lessons. In crime and public safety news this week, the Royal Police Force could soon become the Royal Police Service on the legislation expected before Parliament on September 18th. And on crime and justice, Prime Minister Browne has questioned the withdrawal of firearm-related cases, while government is proposing tougher penalties, including sentences of up to 30 years for serious firearm offenses. A family is also raising concerns over the alleged rape of a man by two men. The allegation and police response have not been independently confirmed. Meanwhile, a 43-year-old woman is recovering after being shot in the leg while in bed at her apartment off Rising Road. Her young baby was also in the bed at the time. Another man, reportedly in his 50s, is in critical condition after being shot and undergoing emergency surgery. Brownie's Bakery in Herbers was also robbed at gunpoint on Tuesday night. No injuries were reported. And Claudius Richards has died following a medical emergency at Jolly Harbour Beach. Questions are being raised about the emergency access and lifeguard presence after reports that ambulance could not reach the area directly. The public is being urged not to share video of the resuscitation efforts out of respect for Richard's family. Now, for a public safety reminder, the police are asking everyone to stay vigilant, secure valuables, and report suspicious activity immediately. Whether online, on the streets, or in your home, safety starts with awareness and action. If you see something, say something. Call CID at 462-3913, that's 462-3913, or Crime Stoppers at 800-TIPS, that's 800-8477. Let's stay alert, protect each other, and keep our communities safe. Now for a driver safety reminder. Stay alert on the roads and always wear your seatbelt. Observe speed limits, watch for pedestrians, and drive carefully around intersections and sharp turns. Safe driving saves lives. And for some good news, Antigua and Barbuda is celebrating regional recognition for youth advocate Janet Simon, who has been appointed Dean of the CARICOM Youth Ambassador Corps. Simon took up the role on September 1st with a focus on youth development, mental health, nutrition, peace, and employment opportunities. Meanwhile, residents of St. Paul's are being offered free eye screenings and reading glasses under the Prime Minister's Vision Initiative. The program runs at the Crops Cross Clinic until September 11th and is open to persons 40 years and older. That wraps up this week's roundup on Week at a Glance, keeping you informed, up to date, and connected to everything happening across the islands. Thank you for joining me, and remember to stay safe, stay aware, and stay involved in your community. I'm Otisa Ambrose. See you next week for another look at the week that was. Have

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2: 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Flower World, home of flowers and roses for all occasions in Antigua and Barbuda.
3: He that dwelleth in the secret place of the Most High shall abide under the shadow of the Almighty. It is with profound sadness that the family announces the passing of our beloved Miriam Jerusha Bird Anthony, affectionately known as Girlie of Old Road Village, who last resided at Newfield Village. She passed peacefully from this life on August 14, 2026. Miriam was predeceased by her parents, the late Gracie Merchant and Robert Bird of Crab Hill, her beloved husband, the late William Spencer Anthony of Old Road Village. She leaves to mourn and lovingly cherish her memory, her children. Gracie and her husband Derek Jackson of Old Road Village and their children, Ronelda, Deshaun, and Atari Jackson, Patsy of Otters Newtown and her husband, the late Sylvester Thompson and their 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Marsha, and Chris Christopher, Victoria and her husband, Donnelly Brown of Lion Hill, and their children, Donnelly Jr., Venetia, Kavon, Devon, and Donisha Brown, the late Robert and his daughter, Bevisha Anthony of Old Road, Cawthright and his wife, Lisa Anthony of Sutherland's Development, and Shamika and her husband, Dwight Messiah, and their children, Shania and Dejani Messiah. Her cherished great-grandchildren, Dejonte, Jamil, Jalik, Jakari, Kimali, Kimoy, Dante, Demori, Nuve, Renicia, Omaya, and Sane, Faith, Noor, and Demari. Miriam is also mourned by her sisters, Jenny Davis, residing in the United Kingdom, and Ruth Daniel in Florida. She was predeceased by her brother, the late James Bird. She will also be fondly remembered by her nieces and nephews, Jennifer, Sharma, and Veronica Davis in England, and Jenny Roberts and Wayne Bird, and the late Cheryl Bird, Simon, and their families. She was the stepmother of Carolee and Everett Anthony, Natalie Phillip of Old Road Village, and the late Jasmine Anthony in the United States. The cousin of the lapses of Johnson's Point, Dorothy Williams and family of Johnson's Point, Gwendolyn Tung and family of Otto's. Miriam shared many treasured friendships throughout her life and will be especially remembered by her family friends, including Cordella Appleton and family, Hilroy Simon and family, Magdalene Prince and family, the Georges of Old Road, and Sylvani Abbott of St. Philip's, along with her many other relatives, extended family members, neighbors, and friends whose lives she touched over the years. The cottage bearing the remains of the late Miriam Girlie Bird Anthony of Old Road Village, who last resided at Newfield Village, will leave the Irving Barnes Memorial Funeral Home on Tuesday, September 8, 2026 at 1:15 p.m. for Our Lady of the Valley Anglican Church, where tributes will begin at 2 p.m. Funeral service will commence at 2:30 p.m. and interment will be in the churchyard cemetery. May her soul rest in eternal peace and may her beautiful memory live on in the hearts of all who knew and loved her.
4: The family announces the homegoing of Mrs. Donnellan James Gonzales Borrero, 62 years old, of D'Souza Road, Otters. The sad event took place at the Sir Lester Bird Mount St. John Medical Center on Monday, 24th August, 2026. The funeral arrangements of Donnellan James Gonzales Borrero will be given in a subsequent announcement.
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